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0: 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We appreciate it.
1: All right, thank you.
0: Coming up next here on Amber and Ian with Aaron Goldhammer filling in for Ian tonight. What will Indiana do for an encore in 2026? We'll talk some college football here on ESPN Radio, and you can listen to us on the ESPN.

compare to a national title. In other words, the leap wouldn't be as big. So that's number one, why it's hard to find another Indiana, because where are you going to go that the leap would be that big? Number two is that Indiana, although not a football school, and although atrocious in football, has the largest living alone

Please, the Big Ten's trying to do the same thing. 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

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If you want to chime into the conversation, 888-SAY-ESPN is how you do it. 888-729-3776. You're listening to Amber and Ian. Aaron Goldhammer series filling in for Ian.

0: where you look.
1: Well, that's what Indiana is. So you're absolutely right when we're looking at this recipe. And again, 888-SAY-ESPN, if you want to chime into this conversation, who's the next Indiana in college football? If you are looking at this recipe, maybe that is the secret ingredient, is that you're a basketball school, so your program has money, and you are invested heavily in sports. Yeah.

0: determine who is the best coach in college football. There are people that would tell you Dan Lanning's the best coach in college football, and there's no national titles to prove.
1: They would be wrong.
0: Let's go out to the phone lines. 888 ESPN. Troy is calling us from Texas. Hey, Troy.

James Madison. He was there for, what, 3-4 years at James Madison? I mean, again, and this is going to be applicable to basically every coach in college football, because that's the world we're living in. That's what makes it hard about this conversation. I mean, genuinely, the conversation about who is the best coach right now in college football is not an easy one. For me, it's easy. It's Kirby Smart. But if you take Kirby out of the conversation, then it gets real confusing after that, because none of these guys have been doing it for decades and decades and decades. That's not how college football is anymore. And Kurt Cignetti, of course, have no exception to that rule. So, yes, he's obviously coming off of a national championship. He's a very good coach. There's other guys, of course, that are very good coaches in college football. I mean, heck, like, is Dabo still a really good coach? Because if you actually pull it,

0: them seriously the last couple of years, and they fell flat on their faces.
1: Yeah, well, that's true, and that's the problem, is that we are living in this world, so it's what have you done for

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0: that first team was in 1950? Why on earth would Bear Bryant?
1: Oh, it was Bear Bryant. That's right. He got his start there.
0: Hey, that wasn't as crazy as a question as it

it comes to football, but they certainly do have that. Listen, if they were able to go from the season that Bill had this past season at North Carolina Gold Hammer to winning a national championship.

0: Here, producer, he went to Mizzou.
1: Chase Daniel would be into that.
0: That's all you got for us?
2: I'm into it, but I'm not holding my breath.
1: We got who's the coach of our Missouri Tigers now, Stash?

0: Dean is how you find him at Amber W Sports is how you find me. If you want to find us together, you can give us a call. 888-SAY-ESPN is how you chime into the show here on ESPN Radio. And that's exactly what Tad is doing. Tad is calling us from Ohio. Hey, Tad, thanks for your patience. What do you have for us?
1: What's up, Tad?

players in the NFL that make at least $50 million per. And Baker Mayfield, when you pull his stats from last season, was a top 10. He was actually squarely at 10. He was a top 10 quarterback in the league in terms of passing statistics. So

0: sure. He's taken a team to a Super Bowl and an NFC Championship game, and I think he's one of the more underrated players in the league.
1: I mean, obviously the resume is better. I mean, so certainly the resume for Brock was better as well. Matthew Stafford.
0: No question.
1: No question. Trevor Lawrence.
0: That's a guy who's overpaid.
1: $55 million for Trevor Lawrence.
0: That's called a mistake. And
1: I agree.
0: That's what Tampa wants to try to avoid.
1: Right, and so, and that's the thing with a guy like Trevor Lawrence or these quarterbacks. I guess my problem isn't even Baker and frankly, whether he's as good as these guys. My problem is where the quarterback market is generally, because I do think that so much of it is overinflated. And Trevor Lawrence, you have to pay, the teams feel so much pressure to pay these guys so much money before they've actually really accomplished much for your team. Jordan Love.
0: He's overpaid too.
1: Yeah, I take Baker over Jordan Love. Josh Allen. No conversation.
0: That's not a conversation.
1: Yeah. Joe Burrow.
0: Not a conversation.
1: Dak Prescott.

that you and I think fairly deserve a little bit more money than Baker. My point is, Baker's not crazy then for wanting to throw his name into that conversation. But again, I think that's more of a consequence of those guys being

reason, and thanks for the call, Dan. The only reason that I would say maybe the number one overall pick is simply because of Baker's age. He's 31 years old. I mean, 31, though, with the quarterback position in the NFL these days, like, that ain't old. You're going to get 5 more years out of him easily. So I think overall I'd still say Baker. Coming out of college, they are still unproven. You got a 50% hit rate on

0: Josh Allen and Lamar Jackson. Certainly, you'd rather have those. And Sam Darnold, by the way, who has a Super Bowl on ring on his finger.
1: I'd rather have
0: fourth best quarterback in his own draft class.
1: Yeah, well, I don't know. I don't know if I'm going to say Baker's the. I don't know. If, I'm not willing to say Sam Darnold's a much better.

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in Chicago. He's been sending us great sounds. We've heard from some of the most high-profile coaches around the Big Ten. We've talked a lot about Baker Mayfield. He's becoming disgruntled down there in

0: right now, let's find out together what's a big deal and what's not a big deal.
1: $7 million, entries to receive.

St. Joe Central High School pitcher Noah Cameron. Now with the Kansas City Royals, of course. He pitched 8 innings today, 1 hit, and the Royals led 3-0 going to the bottom of the ninth. And then what has happened so many times.

0: Stosh, a massive Royals fan, has now had to relive that moment every single 30 minutes when they play it on our Sports Center update in the studio.
1: Hey, Cody, I got news for you. The rest of us knew it, too.

0: So, I think the White Sox are going to win that division.
1: All right, real quick, we'll get this in. New head coach of Michigan, Kyle Whittingham at Big Ten Media Day. He's joining the Michigan-Ohio State rivalry for the first time and said...

0: exists between the coaches, but in terms of the rivalry itself, yeah, there's tons of hatred. This is the biggest rivalry in the entire country.
1: We're talking about sports hate here.
0: It's passionate beyond.

0: down with Washington head coach Jed Fish and talk about the state of college football. He got some good stuff. Take a listen.
1: Before dinner last night, I had no idea that you actually enjoy the politics of college athletics. I had no clue. You're the one coach I had. Like, we get along, man. Let's go. All right, so the state of college athletics.

0: interesting because when I hear...
1: That was Judd Fish, Amber, from Washington.
0: Oh, that was Judd Fish from Washington. Why did I say it was Kyle Whitting? We played
1: that earlier.
0: Whatever. Okay, Judd Fish, that was Ian's conversation.

here with Jetfish because they're talking about the state of college football. And obviously, that's been a topic of conversation amongst the Big Ten media days, just like it was amongst

the SEC, and they're all kind of talking about going to this salary cap system to try to make it a more level playing field, and it seems like that's the overarching consensus.

of the sport. I think college sports needs the same.

0: signatures they needed to try to start that process. They're now trying to recruit other schools from around the ACC to do something very similar, so maybe they can try to unionize in that conference to go present it to that conference. That's the sort of thing that we're talking about when we talk about the players coming together. Here's the problem that you don't have in pro sports that you have in college sports. That's great that those Stanford football players are doing that to try to have a voice. How long are they at Stanford for?
1: A couple of years.
0: And that's the problem. And how long does this process take?

You're absolutely right. Where does the NCAA fit into any of this? And right now we do have this bill still going through Congress, still being tweaked. It's unlikely it gets passed into law, but one of the big complaints about that bill is, of course, the student athletes themselves.

0: have so much fun listening to and watching all of our content that I'm interested in getting into it and getting my three-year-old son into it.
1: I, too, am a YouTube subscriber. I don't know if that's necessarily how I'll be spending my weekend. My son...

0: Now, I live in Florida, so that's important.
1: That's
0: context here.
1: Okay.
0: July is incredibly hot. It's obviously summer here all year long, so July is my least favorite in terms of weather, or certainly one of my least favorite months. And July and August in Florida, like, miss me with those 2 months weather-wise. But then also, I love spending the summer with my kids, but the summer is also a difficult time because you're juggling a lot as a parent because you don't get the summers off with work, only your kids get the summers off, and that presents a certain amount of challenges. And my kid this year did this anti-summer camp thing where he just refused to go to the summer camps, even though I paid for some of the summer camps.
1: No, you gotta go to the summer camps.
0: What am I supposed to do? I'm supposed to force this poor child.

0: personal perspective, there's a lot of juggling, and so my visual challenge. So what's the best month?
1: Okay, so my

I like birds too, is the weather is mostly great everywhere. Now, I realize it's still cold up north, but like you're starting to get to that point where things are starting to thaw out, and Florida, March is magnificent. So you can go most places in the country in March, and sure, you're still, you know, wearing a sweatshirt and whatnot, but you're not shoveling 80 feet of snow anymore most places. And then you said March Madness. March is certainly an underrated month. There's just something about it in the air. For me, September is nowhere near my list. I mean, September is one of the worst months down here in Florida. It's July, it's August, it's September. September is always typically the height.

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1: So my birthday.
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can't tell you how many times in the last 2 or 3 days since I heard good old Jerry say those words, I've tried to use it on the air, in a sentence, in regular conversation, whatever the case may be. I'm really trying to work this in. It's not that easy, because everyone likes to be a little sideways.

0: circles the wagons when it comes to sports radio, like Jerry Jones.
1: Oh, yeah, that's the easy one. That's the easy one. That's not talented at all, right? The challenge here is we're going to lose some folk. We're going to have some.
0: He's not lying. There's going to be roster spots opened up and the 53-man roster assembled after the 90-man roster is trimmed down, so they are going to lose some folks. I don't know in what sense of the word, but they will not be returning with the same 90-plus players on the Cowboys roster they left.

0: thought you said barn.
1: No, barn. We're going to have some barn.
0: Oh, so the hay's
1: that
0: in the barn.
1: That makes sense.
0: The hay's in the barn because the Cowboys already know that it's a even year, and so that means that they're going to be competitive, right? That's how this goes?
1: I don't know how it goes, but you're trying to make it make sense, and you're almost doing that, so I guess that's why you teach classes. So there you go. I'm going to go ahead and rock with you. Maybe I'll get a little bit smarter throughout the course of the evening, but we do have to start off with, well, the 49ers, they didn't get smarter. They got more talented. They

0: actually one of my guys that I had on our rankings about guys to look out for. And here we go. Not going to look out for him because, unfortunately, injury creeps in once again for Ricky Pearson.
1: Yeah, an injury was something that when he, once upon a time, transferred to my neck of the woods in the state of Florida to play for the Gators in his final season of college eligibility, it was a question mark, not to the extent that it's been since he arrived in the NFL.

0: Ricky Pearsall was taken with the 29th overall pick because he is a route runner. And now you don't have that route runner, and you couple that with what the rest of that receiving core looks like, knowing that George Kittle, while yes, still playing at a Pro Bowl level, is obviously in his 30s now.
1: Yeah.
0: And the rest of
1: torn Achilles.
0: Right.

0: And this is obviously a player who's familiar with the system, was still on the sidelines. We do forget, in a injury-riddled season for the entire Washington Commanders outfit last year, Deebo Samuel still had 727 receiving yards, Q. I know he only had 5 touchdowns, but also Jaden Daniels wasn't throwing him the football most of that 1 year in the District of Columbia. So I give him some grace there. I'm curious to see what it looks like, and I'm curious to see how Kyle Shanahan, once he is back at full strength, how this offense continues to evolve.
1: Well, if you remember, Parcells was drafted to replace Deebo Samuel. Yes. Now Deebo Samuel is signed to replace Ricky Parcells, not to mention veteran wide receiver Christian Kirk. Also, missed recent training camp practices because of a strained calf. So the 49ers, looks like the injury bug is hitting them early. Like it hits them usually every single year for one reason or the other. I don't wish injury on anyone, but it seems like that is creeping back into 49ers training camp. But Deebo Samuel back on a 1 year, $7 million deal. Of course, we got more from the NFL on the way. It's game night here on ESPN Radio, the all-new ESPN app. We'd like to, well, tell you what caught our attention like this.
0: Sister Sledge and Q had to bring this one to my attention, and it certainly made me look. I did look at the box score through 6 innings of action between the Yankees and the White Sox, saw it was still scoreless, and said, oh, the Yankees only have 3 hits. Shocker. Water is wet. It's another day in FLA. Not surprised. And then Sister Sledge alerted me to the final score. One of Q's favorite outcomes possible in the world of baseball. The New York Yankees not only got walked off by the Chicago White Sox on the south side of Chicago, they literally were walked off. A walk-off walk for Chicago. As Chicago, the White Sox variety, picks up their first walk-off win since August of 2015, Q. I was 2 days into my first job post-college the last time the Chicago White Sox had a walk-off winner. And, of course, this one comes of the walk-off walk variety. To which, given on the other side, the Yankees did not score a run.

0: Travis was down to his last strength, too.
1: That was what I was going to say. That's what was most impressive and made me look cute, the fact that he was literally down to the final strike. Also, what a call from Treasure Island Baseball Network. It fulfills the prophecy. I didn't know that, you know, this was...

0: go to Jerry Jones, Jerryism.
1: I also did not realize the Twins are now 3 games back of the White Sox in the pennant race. So they're not in the pennant race in the Central race. So, you know, I do appreciate that. You know, nothing against Jerry because the season's still young in the NFL. It just kicked off. The trail to Oxnard, California, they have just embarked, whereas the Twins have been at this thing for a couple of months now. So
0: they have. But shout out to Cody Clemens. That's awesome. The ultimate grand slam. What a way to win a game, regardless of what you're going to do. Your standings look like. That is fantastic. That definitely caught my attention. She's Mia O'Brien. I'm Q Myers. It's game night here on ESPN Radio. Speaking of the NFL and training camps, Baker Mayfield. He's playing, he doesn't have a contract extension, and he's not happy. This next on game night.

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0: camp once they get started, not negotiating. Well, Tampa Bay, Baker, they weren't able to come to an agreement on a deal. Of course they want him there, right? He's the guy. He's been taking the place of Tom Brady ever since he's been gone. Filled in really nicely. They didn't know who their guy was. It's Baker. It's a no-brainer. You got to get the extension done, right? Except for it didn't get done. So what exactly happened? Well, here's Baker with our Jeremy Fowler talking about the negotiations.
1: Baker, you've used words like...

here because Jeremy Fowler goes on to report for us here at ESPN that the offer was 2 years, somewhere north of $100 million for a 2-year deal. So that would

guys who many believe are ascending. Maybe they'll make an appearance on our Apple Rankum series coming up in just a little bit here on Game Night on ESPN Radio.

0: Trevor Lawrence, Needham him, Joe Burrow, Allen, Prescott, Mahomes. So I think that, one, he should be part of the $50 million a year club because, again, like he said, the price of doing business is going up every single year, including the salary cap. So you still have all this extra money. He's still probably going to be in the range where he's at right now. He's at number 16. So in a year or two, he's going to be probably right around number 16 again, except for he'll have a 5 in front of it instead of a 44 like it does this year.
1: So I do want to throw some numbers at you, Q. We're going to use EPA, expected points added. As many know, this is the advanced football stat that basically measures the value that an individual plays in increasing or decreasing the value of scoring. So obviously that bears weight when it comes to your impact to your team, especially at the quarterback position. And so in 2023, Baker's first season in Tampa Town, Dave Canales was his OC. He was 14th in total EPA. He was in the 20s when it came to success percentage, but okay. In 2024, he was

if you are Jason Light, the general manager of the Bucks, and you want to play hardball with Baker Mayfield, you could argue that 2024 was an outlier. You could also argue in 2024.

0: offensive system his OC puts out there.
1: Well, right now he's doing more than any other quarterback in Tampa's doing. And he's their best option right now. And if they decide that he's not going to be the guy, or they're not willing to give him the money that he deserves, he'll get it somewhere else. Trust and believe that. He'll get the money somewhere else. I just,

0: gets in LA just long enough to beat the Raiders on a Thursday night, and then boom, he's in Tampa Bay, and also needs a savior. He's a good quarterback. He really is a good quarterback.
1: I agree.
0: And
1: I agree.
0: If they decide that they're not willing to go and pay the price of doing business, they could be setting themselves up for failure as far as I'm concerned.
1: Well, it's the same conversation we have in Jacksonville about Trevor Lawrence.

0: your center in this decade without Tom Brady or Baker Mayfield at quarterback?
1: Right.
0: They don't. They've forgotten what it was like when Jameis Winston was their quarterback, got benched because he was throwing too many picks, too high variance. They had, of course, Ryan Fitzpatrick come to save the day briefly. Right, that was them. No, that was the Dolphins. I keep forgetting how many teams he saved. He saved the Bucs, too.
1: I was going to say, he feels like he saved everybody.
0: He saved a lot of teams in Florida, just not the Jaguars. Point being, they have not experienced the quarterback carousel in quite some time.

0: We could keep Baker. We could bring one of these cats in, even if he sits for a year or two, like Fernando Mendoza's gonna do. You know, maybe he develops into the guy, and now Baker Mayfield's 33, 34 years old, and we say, hey, thanks for your service. Off into the sunset you go to be a bridge quarterback somewhere. We've got our guy waiting in the wings.
1: I mean, they could do that. That could be their plan. I don't think it's a very good recipe.

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To the WNBA, two games already wrapped up. The Lakers to beat the Tempo 104-72. The Sky to beat the Sun 94-88. The Aces and the Liberty battling out in the desert. 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

again, lightning strikes twice in a 5-year span? Yes, and if it does, it's because it is about the sum of the parts, not the parts of the sum. With Sean McVay's outfit, and I ultimately think, Q, that part of why Myles Garrett, the most dominant player regardless of position in the sport, has had such an elevated role, and we view him through a certain lens, is because he was

0: say it's a combo deal. It's not like it's Stafford to Devontae, or you know what I mean, or Aaron Donald and Myles Garrett. You know, all the same. Like, you gotta pick one. They're on two different sides of the ball. You can't do that.
1: Are you gonna really ring the bell on me then?
0: I already did. Number four.
1: Trevor Love. You ask him.

0: That's a concept.
1: Lamar Jackson. The former MVP, two-timer at that, is at number three in my rank'em because I am optimistic about what the kid coaches, led by 29-year-old, I believe he's 29 now, Declan Doyle, former OC of the Chicago Bears, now a first-time play caller in Baltimore. And I'm excited to see what they're cooking up. I'm fascinated because while everyone wants to talk about Doyle, the reality is that Jesse Minter has assembled a coaching staff that is comprised almost entirely of college coaches, many of whom have no experience in the NFL. I've gotten the chance to meet some of them at the weird circumstances at Kismet, and I really like what they're cooking. The one thing that I will also note, Q, no Patrick Ricard, no Isaiah Likely.
0: Right.
1: Yes, Derrick Henry's still around. But despite the fact that you are losing some of that physical, rugged identity that made the Baltimore Ravens who they were during this first iteration of Lamar Jackson, why on earth last year was he third in yards per attempt?
0: Right.
1: Like, why is Lamar Jackson trying to push the ball downfield when, no offense, like, with all due respect to Rashad Bateman and Zay Flowers and Mark Andrews, like, that offense was not built to do that. And so I think ultimately that offense became so circle peg into a square hole. And I'm excited to see how it's revamped with a new staff.
0: Yeah, look, Lamar Jackson is excited about this offense. At least that's what we hear, right? He's fired up about it. He's been showing up to everything when it was OTAs and obviously mandatory minicamp, but he was all there. He was all in. So I'm excited to see what he does. Ultimately, though, when it comes to Lamar Jackson, he could be the regular season MVP. It's going to matter what he does in the postseason. But if this offense is what they're expecting,

0: bounce back the next year and have a good season. I actually think that they're going to be, I think they're going to regress in a major way.
1: There's a lot of people who do.
0: Yeah, that's but Drake May is still a good quarterback, though. He's really good quarterback. Matter of fact, you open up your DraftKings app, he's at +1,000 to be the regular season MVP. So, you know, Josh Allen is at +550. He's the favorite. So, I mean, you can kind of judge where he's at. You know, Josh Allen, Lamar Jackson, Joe Burrow, Patrick Mahomes, Justin Herbert, and there's your guy right there, Drake May at +1,000. So, there you go, the Patriot quarterback there at number 2, top 5.

We came down the home stretch of the WNBA season with Asia Wilson. Yep. Asia Wilson was the undisputed MVP once again, not because she was the best player in basketball, but because if not for Asia Wilson, the Las Vegas Aces don't go on the run they did last year. Right. And you can say the same about Josh Allen year in and year out. Unlike Lamar Jackson, he has a new head coach, but it's the same play caller. And so at least there's some familiarity, I would like to think, although Joe Brady has some more responsibilities now.

0: And when they do, he elevates the rest of the ecosystem.
1: Yeah, I'm not 100% sold on what this offense is going to look like. And I understand you're absolutely right with Joe Brady and him being the head coach, and he was already the offensive coordinator. But we had a pretty good discussion here on game night the other night about their roster, and it's not really the sexiest roster that they have. So he will have to put, you know, the team on his shoulders like he normally does. And if he does, then absolutely, I understand why he's at plus 550. He's the favorites there, according to DraftKings, to be the regular season MVP. I'm just not 100% sold, so I'm one of those where you got to show me before I believe it. But I don't think that you're the only person that had Josh Allen at number one. I don't know everybody else's list, but I'm sure that you were not the only one that had him at

0: major league professional team should be doing. So, but I guess he was Shohei's friend, so they just said, okay, Shohei can have what he wants.
1: That's definitely something to check out, though. That betrayal of Shohei Ohtani, just because that story, as you know, Mia, it was a huge deal. Then

0: exactly what went down, but now we do, thanks to the betrayal of Shohei Ohtani.
1: Exactly, and Sister Sledge, right? Because we know, you know, we gotta have teammates, right? Every teammate's got a responsibility. Sister Sledge is her responsibility of many things that she does. Is keep us updated on what's going on.
0: I was very excited for this podcast because, I'm probably a baseball person first.

0: thing I can say as a testimonial is anytime the 30 for 30s have the 30 for 30 on them, they're good. They're really good. I mean, seriously, like, that's the one thing I know. If it's got the 30 for 30 on it, it's gonna be good.
1: Well, you got music play.
0: It's like me with Nikes, right? I can have a white tee, or I can have a white tee with a Nike symbol on it, and it's just that much better. Just saying. The brand makes it work.
1: It does, and the brand, Say Less, 30 for 30, says it all. Exactly. I know what I'm gonna be listening to on my drive to training camp tomorrow, Q. How about you?

about the quarterback competition, right? Tua and Michael Penix, they're both, you know, guys that we don't know who's going to be that starting quarterback. But you have to check out this about Michael Penix, about who he's actually rooming with at camp. It's going to blow your mind.

missed the last meeting. Let me rephrase. He didn't practice today because he had a scheduled rest day. Yesterday, he told reporters that it could be up to 4 weeks until he is fully medically cleared. And so there's still not a firm timeline until...

0: It has my attention as well because there's a new sheriff in town. Kevin Stefanski is the new head coach. The last thing he needs is, as you described it, chaos. Right? Chaos in training camp just to try to lay the foundation. Like, this is what they're trying to do right now. He has no clarity with his quarterbacks. His best player, Bijan Robinson, is holding out because he, you know, needs to get that contract set, so he's actually holding in, I should say. But whatever the case may be, he's not practicing. Well, so there's so many issues going on, they have no clarity right now.
1: I would say Kevin Stefanski is uniquely equipped to handle controversy, especially at the quarterback position.
0: I mean, he is, but he also got fired.

0: just be happy. This is Freddie and Harry here on ESPN Radio on the all-new ESPN app, because Dan Campbell, you would get a good boo on whatever he's talking about, but in all seriousness and all reality, I mean, he's kind of out of his hands at this stage of the game. They need Gibbs, especially now that Montgomery's in Houston with the Texans. They decided it's going to be the Jahmyr Gibbs show. I don't blame him. I totally understand it. But now you got to get that dude in the mix. He don't do you any good on the sideline waiting for that contract extension, so they need to hurry up. And like I like to say, quick, fast, and hurry, get that thing done.
1: Yeah, you know, come to the coast.

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Confess was I got blood. I don't know. As soon as I looked up, I was like about to cross the street and suddenly it was a voice. Somebody and it hit me pretty good. So I think that's the confess. Like,

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grand slam for the Minnesota Twins, an 8-4-3 win over the Royals, in which they were no hit into the seventh inning. Other scores currently in progress. The Mets lead the Marlins 4-2 in the top of the ninth. The Red Sox and the A's.

she brings the heat. That's one thing I can guarantee. It's game night here on ESPN Radio, the all-new ESPN app, Sirius XM, Channel 80, and TuneIn. 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Speaking of the WNBA, right where I'm at, the Las Vegas Aces lead the New York Liberty 52-44 at the half. Really good game, though. Two teams that have a lot of history going up against each other. This is a fun one to kind of monitor and see how it goes. Some of the best of the best.

0: hands in the final seconds.
1: Yeah, she's her. And that was a crazy, wild ending right there and surprised the mess out of me. We were actually monitoring that game here on Game Night on ESPN Radio and the all-new ESPN app. I hated that it really ended with, you know, officiating, making a call, and then it ends up going the, you know, the Atlanta Dream's way.

0: what team averaged 114.9 points per game in NBA history?
1: The Golden State Warriors.
0: Yes, the team that went 73-9. 2015 to 2016. What happened to them?
1: Yes, that was good. Yes, it was.

0: ladies like to say, they play basketball the right way.
1: They do. I was really disappointed the way that they lost last night to the Mercury, though. I mean, they had a nice little lead, and they allowed the Mercury to get back in. And I literally was saying, man, the Mercury, didn't they fall from grace, right? They were just in the finals a year ago, and now they can't buy a win. Then I look up, and they're stealing a win, right? They literally took it from the Valkyries, but they are a really good team. Coach Nikasi does a hell of a job, as you know, and they're in the 3 seed right now. But I something tells me that this 2-game losing streak that they're on isn't going to last long, especially if they make a trade that's very much, thought about and been talked into the ether a few times, a potential Kelsey Plum to the Valkyries and go play for a coach that she has a lot of experience with when Natalie Nikasi was part of the Aces.
0: Manifest a Q. The cap isn't real. Let's be real here. Yeah. Introduce that idea to our WNBA friends. At number four, tier number four, great segue, actually, because this tier is entitled Taking Care of Business for Now. The New York Liberty, the Washington Mystics have each won 3 straight games. In the case of the New York Liberty, those 3 wins have come against the Dallas Wings in OT, nicely done, against lowly Chicago, and against the aforementioned LA Sparks, who still are trying to figure out if they will be buyers, sellers, or where they exactly land. The Mystics, meanwhile, stole one from the Valkyries, stole one from the Aces, and then took care of business against the Connecticut Sun. That's what teams that make the postseason do.
1: Facts, big facts right there. Like, the Sparks are such a mess. I mean, you know, so when you talk about if they're going to be buyers or sellers, they better be sellers, right? They got to get that thing turned around. But I like the Mystics a lot, and it seems like the Mystics are a team that's coming together. I thought that they underachieved for quite a while. That victory right before the All-Star break against the Aces, that was a big win for them, and I think that they're gonna make a run. They've got too much talent not to.
0: They're still young, and I still don't know who the alpha is. It's probably Sonia Citron, even though maybe that's not her.

things. I agree. I think with no GM, the Sparks will absolutely be sellers if they are willing to actually find a team to meet their asking price, which reportedly for Kelsey Plum is a pretty hefty asking price. But they sit at 10 and 17. The Mercury are 11 and 18. I wouldn't be surprised if, given the structure of that Nate Tibbetts team right now, Q, they may end up being buyers just because they

0: victory last night over the Valkyries. That was surprising to me, but they, to me, look like they should be sellers in the Sparks. There's no doubt they should be sellers.
1: Let's wrap with tier number 7, entitled Teams That Start With The Letter S. The Sky, the Sun, and the Storm. In case you missed it, the Chicago Sky did win a game tonight over the Connecticut Sun. Prior to that, they had lost, I believe it was 3 straight. Let me do some quick math here. Actually, no, it was a little more than that, but that's okay. They had lost 5 of their last 6. They had somehow picked up a win 2 games prior to that. The Seattle Storm have lost 7 straight. The Sun have lost 4 straight. So, yeah, not

0: standings, right? Those are all S's. No surprise. Sky, Sun, Storm, standings. Bottom tier. Bottom
1: I wish
0: tier.
1: We could still say Frisky and Fun, but like they've lost seven straight games, yeah. And I know they're competitive. Frisky and Fun teams do win some of those close games.
0: Exactly.
1: They haven't done that lately.
0: No, they haven't. So there you go. Those are Mia O'Brien's WNBA tiers. They change week to week. She changes the names. She moves them and shuffles the teams. But she always gives it to us here on game night on ESPN Radio and the all-new ESPN app coming up next in Tampa Bay. No deal for Baker Mayfield. What does that mean? We'll tell you about it next here on game night on ESPN Radio.

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0: point in his career merit more than $50 million like some of these other cats we're about to roll through. Ready to roll, Q?
1: Let's roll.
0: Ready to roll, Sister Sledge?
1: Sledge is gonna roll with us.

or better each and every year. I think that the money that Jerry paid him to make him the first $60 million a year quarterback was ridiculous, but that was Jerry. He lost some folk. He had some barn. And

0: conversation year in and year out, so based off longevity, yes, I would take Dak.
1: Who would you rather have, Baker Mayfield or Joe Burrow, who is making $55 million a year?
0: Can you guarantee me Joe

0: And that's why I said I'd rather just roll with Joe Burrow anyway, no doubt.
1: Who would you rather have, Baker Mayfield or Josh Allen, who is making $55 million this year? Josh Allen.
0: What she said. What she said, we'll keep it pushing.
1: Who would you rather have, Baker Mayfield or Jordan Love, also a member of the $55 million club?
0: This is where it gets tricky. Right? I like Jordan Love. I like Jordan Love when he came out of college, but I mean, he hasn't really done a whole lot, you know, and had a ton of success. I think that he's probably underachieved from the expectations. He's been banged up a couple times as well. That's why Malik Willis was able to get in there and get a contract for the Miami Dolphins, because they actually showcased what he could do. I'll give Baker the nod here, because I feel like he's at least a little, he's got a little attitude. He's got a little something in his neck that I like to call it. So yeah, let's go ahead. I'll go.

0: you would definitely go Trevor Lawrence.
1: I'm just saying that because I'm on this program right now.
0: I like Trevor Lawrence. I remember, I don't know if you know, but he beat Alabama his freshman year at Clemson. I don't know if you heard this before.
1: Yes, I have. But thanks for not ringing the bell on me. I'm also going to give it to Trevor because incredible.

0: table for the Giants. So Jalen Hurts coming out of college, so I got to rock with Jalen Hurts. I liked him at Bama and Oklahoma.
1: If I see the Jalen Hurts I saw last year, I'm absolutely going with Baker Mayfield. But if I see the Jalen Hurts who I saw in the Super Bowl twice,
0: he just got to use his legs. He's got to be willing to use his legs. That's part of his ability, right? Don't all of a sudden switch up who you are, right? I want to dance with the one that I brought, right? And so he's got to be that guy, but I think he will be. I'm interested to see what this new offense is looking like, but Jalen Hurts is that guy as far as I'm concerned. I know he doesn't get the credit that he should, but maybe he will, right? We're talking about MVP candidates. Maybe Jalen Hurts will get the credit that he should as I give you my top five next.

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elsewhere. The Braves defeated the Nationals 5-4. Good to see Ronald Acuna back on the diamond and in the batter's box. The Mets defeated the Marlins 4-2. Reds beat the Pirates 3-2. Game is currently in progress. The A's in front of the Red Sox 4-3.

was Garrett, and I already had Matthew Stafford amongst my top five contenders. And so I said, okay, I'm going to combine them into one player, Miles Stafford. And then I thought about Trevor Lawrence and Jordan.

for 2,000 yards and said the Eagles are not in the Super Bowl without that dude, and he got no love. So if I had been in charge of the voting, he would have got a lot of love from me. So you mentioned his name already, right? The highest odds for a guy that's

defense was ranked second last year. Brian Schottenheimer did a hell of a job. Obviously, having CeeDee Lamb and George Pickens was a great 1-2 punch, especially when CeeDee went down. I think that they're going to have a great year offensively again. It's up to them to fix that defense, but I think Dak Prescott.

0: The defense is going to have to step up in a major way. But I got Dak Prescott the last year, I believe. He'll have George Pickens, so if he's going to do it, he better do it now.
1: He was a runner-up 2 years ago, so I love the pick, Q. I didn't want to cheat anymore with my rank, so I couldn't find a way to sneak Dak Prescott into it. But I will tell you, not only should listeners be high on Brian Schottenheimer, Clayton Adams, the former Cardinals offensive line coach, yeah, what happened after he left out there in the desert, now the Cowboys OC, a lot of love in

0: defense is probably going to have a ton of touchdowns, a ton of yards, and, you know, lead that Sean McVay offense is going to get all the love. And he's, oh, by the way, the reigning MVP, Matt Stafford. So I have to, I'd be crazy if I didn't put him on the list. I'm just not putting him as a combo deal. I'm putting him as individuals.
1: Well, it's kind of like if you're going to do a ranking, right, you have to have whoever the reigning champ from the previous year is somehow factoring in. So I respect it. My question is this, Q. How quickly have we forgotten that 1 year ago today,

as he went into that chamber. I don't know, he levitated or what he did, or he did some kind of woosah, but whatever woosah he was getting, it worked. So there you go, Matt Stafford slides in at number two for me, top five MVP candidates here at game night on ESPN Radio, which only leaves number one. I don't know why I go down this rabbit hole. I don't know why I torture myself. But I do know that he's going to be very good in the regular season. Well, at least I believe he's going to be very good in the regular season. Just don't know what he'll do in the postseason. And that would be one, Lamar Jackson. I started to put my list together, and I was like, I'm doing it wrong by putting him at number one because, well, I don't know how many times I've given confidence to the Ravens. I've given confidence.

0: as gritty and decided that he could be on the list. I think Declan Doyle's going to do a good job as the OC, and the fact that Lamar Jackson likes the offense, or at least is talking like he likes the offense, is what put me over the top. I was like, all right, I give. I'll do it one more again. So there you go, Lamar Jackson, number one for me.
1: Second best odds, according to our friends at DraftKings Sportsbook, at plus 800, trailing only one, Josh Allen, who sits at plus 550. Look, I am fascinated again by this offense and this coaching staff at large, Q, let alone Lamar Jackson bouncing back from a season in which he figured statistically somewhere between the 12th best quarterback in the league to 23rd. We know that is not the space that Lamar Jackson is supposed to enjoy.

and we've talked and had plenty of discussions about the roster, where it stands, good or bad. And I'm just going to go ahead and hold out and take a wait-and-see approach. Love their new stadium, though. Definitely love their new stadium. Think it's going to be a hit. I think the fan base is going to be incredible. Still want to see what the product on the field looks like. But those are my top five. Bijan Robinson, Dak Prescott, Myles Garrett, Matt Stafford, and Lamar Jackson, top five MVP candidates, according to me, Triple A, say ESPN, 888-729-3729.

0: Dallas Cowboys have to travel to Southern California to Oxnard for training camp? Number one, you previously lived in the state of Texas. Number two, wouldn't they have to go past you in Las Vegas in order to get to Oxnard? I'm just workshopping it here. Can we intercept the wagons prior to people being born and leaving the wagons?
1: No, they'll get to Oxnard before they get to me.

range, if you know what I mean. So I don't think Jerry's offering up no G-Wagons. I'm just saying, throw it out there. But maybe if the Cowboys win the Super Bowl, maybe he's handing out G-Wagons to everybody, right? Because it looks like Jerry is all in on trying to get that Super Bowl. Jerry's all in on being a Super Bowl 61 in L.A., right there at Oxnard right now. So maybe that's the road that he's talking about, right? They got to lose some folk along the way, but they're going to end up at SoFi Stadium for Super Bowl 61. ESPN Super Bowl, by the way. Just throwing that out there. So, yeah, I mean, that could be exactly what he's talking about. And Dak Prescott sounds like it appears to be all in as he showed up to training camp in a Super Bowl t-shirt. What was he trying to say?

0: said as much as Cuff have said in the offseason. I've said it before. I know Shani's spoken about it. I've got certain teammates and leaders that'll do the same. So, yeah, it was an energy thing.
1: Manifest it, Dak. Here for it.
2: I ain't mad at him, actually. To be honest with you, with that explanation and breakdown, Mia, I ain't mad.
1: No, I'm not at all. Considering we all praised A.J. Brown when he had a book on the sidelines that was going to help his growth mindset and his intrinsic motivation, we all praised that. So why would we poo-poo Dak Prescott trying to do the same thing, albeit with what he's wearing as opposed to what he's reading and distracting him from what's actually going on in the field and, you know, engaging with his teammates? I digress. The Dallas Cowboys last year, the fifth-ranked

Right, exactly. I love the addition of Caleb Downs. I really do. I think he's going to be a difference maker. I think he's going to be one of those guys that, you know, that you look back at and he's just all over the field, right? But that's one guy. Obviously, they made the move last year for

inserting Christian Parker as the defensive coordinator and taking out Matt Eberflus can go a long way, as can staying healthy. This is a Dallas defense that, let's be real, independent of the Micah Parsons trade.

defense, I mean, with the offense that they have, the way that they're able to score, you would think that they would have opportunities to pin their ears back and get after the quarterback. You would think that they'd have opportunities to come up with interceptions, take the ball away.

things. Not healthy throughout the course of the last 2-3 seasons. Don't forget they got Kenny Clark. Don't forget Q, because lest we forget, 1 year ago this time, we were talking about, you know, Kenny Clark, you gotta stop the run. You gotta stop the run so you can have fun. So that's another name to certainly note on the defensive side of the ball for the Cowboys. But I think that the other underrated quality of this Dallas Cowboys team, and maybe why Jerry Jones has been quiet, has been because there has not been that much turnover outside of the defensive coordinator. And that continuity, especially when I look at this offensive roster for Brian Schott.

0: he had, look, 93 catches, 1,429 yards, 9 touchdowns last season. If he has anything close to that, well, he's getting paid by somebody. He's getting overpaid by somebody. And then Jerry's got to make the decision, well, what are we going to do? Are we going to franchise him again? That'll probably make him angry. If not, are they going to let him walk? Are they going to pay him and try to do like the Cincinnati Bengals and pay all the pass catchers? I doubt it. So that's where decisions come in. That's why I think this year is so incredibly important for Dallas to take advantage of what they have.
1: Well, it sure feels like they've pushed all the chips proverbially and physically to the middle of the table. And they have said, we are going for it all this year because we don't know if we're going to have George Pickens for the long term. We don't know how much longer we are going to have Dak Prescott and CeeDee Lamb playing together at the level that we are seeing. Not to mention, again, I think that this defense's best days are still ahead of them, but at the same time, it's not a finished product, but it sure as heck feels closer to the finish line than it did 1 year ago, and that was even with Micah Parsons on the roster.
0: Yeah, the problem is for the Dallas Cowboys, they play in the NFC. That's the problem. You've got the defending Super Bowl champs, the Seahawks. You got this team named the Rams that we just listed two guys on my list, and you put them on your list as well as potential top five MVPs this upcoming year. They're going to have a little something to say about it as well. So that might end up being where the rubber hits the road, right? Maybe it's the NFC Championship game. I don't know.
1: Right.
0: But they have the recipe, in my opinion, to get it done. They just got to go out there and execute it. And can they get past the Rams? That'll be a huge challenge.
1: Well, they'd also have to get past the Seahawks, the reigning Super Bowl champs. I don't know.

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Shirley Otani's interpreter was found to have evil motives. 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The inside story.

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Difference 4-2. Currently in progress. The Red Sox now lead the A's 5-4. That game headed to the bottom of the ninth. The Giants in front of the Padres 4-1. The Mariners trail the Dodgers 5-2 in the sixth. The Rays

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So, Big Ten Media Days. I love the Media Days. It used to always get me fired up when I was in Central Texas because I knew Media Days meant college football was about to start. It was college football started.

0: streets of Pittsburgh, Pennsylvania. I guess it's part of the Rustic Belt, right? Appalachia,
1: hey,
0: something
1: man,
0: like that.
1: You're talking to a dude from the West Coast, man.

0: So I don't mind the hype machine that comes from him, especially the way that he kind of tried to low-key it. Brett Bielema, Illinois' head coach, he didn't try to low-key nothing when he was talking about the hype machine that is the Big Ten.
1: I spent a couple of years in the SEC, was live and then transitioned.

0: win some trophies before you start firing shots about someone living in some 2005. I get it. Again, I don't mind the beef. I actually enjoy it. I think it's going to make the college football season that much more exciting.
1: So I want to switch gears a little bit, Q, because I am so excited to hear from one of the newcomers in the Big Ten. That is one Kyle Whittingham, the longtime at one point.

fantastic hire. I think Michigan's going to be just fine. And I love what he said. You know, hey, the drama wasn't because the players were out of control. The drama was because the coach was out of control, right? I mean, at least that's the conversation. The drama didn't come from the guys that are playing in between the lines. It was from the guy that is directing the players that are playing in between the lines. At least, you know, that's what the conversation is. So, yeah, I'm with him. And again, he is a hell of a coach. I think Michigan is going to be just.

0: Loyola, the prince who was promised in eastern Nebraska, in the entire state of Nebraska. The heralded son is no longer in the state of Nebraska. Q, he's hanging out in Coral Gables right now.
1: I think that's kind of a good thing. What do you think? I think that's kind of a good thing. I just felt like there was too much. I understand that he's a big fan of Patrick Mahomes, but I felt like it just went too far.
0: And I also think it was all about Dylan Raiola. And yes. I respect the talent that he is. I respect that he went. Oh, sorry. I keep saying he went to Miami. He's with Oregon. I forgot. But Dante Moore is the quarterback in Oregon.
1: Yes. Yep.
0: So, boy, B. Harry Mensah is the quarterback in Miami. My apologies, Canes fans. I already have a couple of you in my mentions and my text messages telling me.

as well. She's Mayo O'Brien. I'm Q Myers. This game night here on ESPN Radio. Could he be in line to be a Heisman Trophy winner? Mayo will tell us next. Her top candidates next on ESPN Radio.

good. He's lacing them up, obviously, for Ohio State, but there's plenty of players that could represent in New York at the Heisman Trophy ceremonies, and we'll break it down next here on Game Night on ESPN Radio on the all-new ESPN app, SiriusXM Channel 80, and tune in. We are presented by Progressive Insurance. She's Mia O'Brien. I'm Q Myers.

0: here in the Big Ten behind the Heisman winner, one Fernando Mendoza. And so, yes, Saiyan has to be in the conversation until he is not, even if there is still a question of, can he push the ball down the field? Can he truly exemplify the talent that is Jeremiah Smith and allow him to play at his peak abilities, or is he going to play within the system?
1: Well, I'll tell you what, he's going to have a lot of talent evaluators watching him play on Saturdays.

this little exercise. We're going to continue this upcoming college football season. That is the plan. Our straw poll based off of the previous weekend's performances. One name that consistently made our straw poll here on game night on ESPN Radio was Devin Dampier, who was the quarterback for Kyle Whittingham in Utah after transferring from New Mexico State.

actually to run a system very similar to the one that was created for Dampier, who I know fizzled at the end of the season for Utah, to be fair. But ultimately, that was a Utah team, Q, that outside of losing to a Texas Tech team that was bound for the college football playoff, a BYU team that played Texas Tech in the Big 12 title game, they rolled over just about everybody else through the first two, 3 months of the season.

0: have all these super athletic traits, but maybe he's not really going to be that top-notch, that top-flight quarterback. Well, if he's going to be running the same system as Dan Pierre, and I was a big fan of his, I was tuning in him each and every weekend just to see what he was going to do. Underwood's got an opportunity, really does, in a spot like Michigan, and with a coach like Kyle, again, just like I said, Kirk Cignetti has earned the respect where I'm not going to doubt him. I'm sure not going to doubt the Michigan's head coach at all.
1: We already mentioned Dante Moore, who, of course, decided to come back for another season of college ball. He would have been 20 years old if he had entered the NFL draft in April, when he would have been selected, most likely number two overall, by the New York Jets. Instead, he comes back to college for another year. He was fifth in the nation in touchdowns.

0: acts the same style, but I am.
1: Right.
0: Like, I need to see a little more oomph from Dante Moore this year. I want to see a little more oomph, you know what I mean? A little more gusto. And you don't need to have that as a starting quarterback in college, but, you know, I can say the same thing about Julian Sain, I suppose, too.
1: Well, the thing about it is, and we know that in college football, every Saturday is not a tough league game. It's not the, you know, the premier game on their schedule. But on the premier games on their schedule, I didn't see that oomph that you're talking about. I didn't see that next level, take that step. He's going to drive you to a victory. He's going to be the engine that forces this team. And, you know what I mean? I didn't see enough then. And that's why when he made the decision to return to school,

Heisman Trophy campaign this upcoming season, but he also quit on his team and entered the transfer portal and then did it, and then came back. So yeah, so I'm not even going to go down that lane either because I don't want to deal with that. Instead, I'm going to wrap this little conversation by telling you about someone who I am very high on because anecdotally I do know some of his coaches from the high school ranks at Archbishop Spalding in the DMV, or rather Glen Burnie, but I digress. That is Malik Washington, the true sophomore quarterback for Mike Loxley and Maryland. I understand statistically speaking you look, and he was amongst the bottom cellar dwellers amongst Big Ten quarterbacks last year, but then I saw this quote from Mike Loxley, because I know what's in Malik's heart. I watched him live. I see the measurables. Reminds me of CJ Bailey at NC State, who a lot of folks are really high on. Here's a quote from Mike Loxley this week.

the next step. I like Coach Knox a lot. I would love to, like I said, see him be that guy. But those are your top five. Those are your top Heisman candidates from the Big Ten. I like that. She's Mia O'Brien. I'm Q Myers. Of course, we'll continue to update.

72. The Majors, the White Sox walk off the Yankees for a second straight night. The Rays defeat the Rangers 3-2. The Twins, thanks to a walk-off grand slam by a descendant of Roger Clemens, in what Cody Clemens defeat the Royals 4-3. They're just

0: is this Saturday at 6 p.m. Eastern Time. 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Mia, you mentioned Baker Mayfield in your sports update. You mentioned the fact that he didn't get the contract extension. The soundtrack coming in was by a great philosopher named Mac Dre. It was actually called Get Stupid, but I didn't want to call Tampa Bay stupid, so I called him silly. Are they being silly for not getting this deal done with one Baker Mayfield?
1: Well, I just find it hilarious, Q, that you already mentioned that it's on the heels, this Baker Mayfield nonsense, on the heels of Vita Vea requesting a trade, which

0: I can't help but look at this roster in Tampa and say, are they still holding on to what was a championship roster 2-3 years ago, and certainly was a championship roster when they won the Super Bowl with Tom Brady under center? And ultimately, well, yes, they're the best team in the NFC South. It's not a whole lot to cry home about, Q. At the end of the day, it's a pretty low bar to clear, depending on your view of the Panthers, Saints, and Falcons in 2026.
1: So what happened at the contract negotiations? Here's Baker Mayfield to cut it with our Jeremy Fowler. Baker, you've used words like disrespect.

0: if Vita Vea is handling this situation one way, right? He is there, he has a tweak, so now he's not practicing, and he's requested a trade. All right, that's one way. Baker is all the open book with the media, where normally in this situation, Mia, you've talked to enough players, I've talked to enough players, I've been around enough teams, you've been around enough teams, right? Guys that are in a contract situation, you say, hey, so how far were you off? I don't really want to get into that. That's between my people and the people. So, you know what I mean? Like, normally that's how you hear it.
1: I don't know about that, Q. I did cover Jalen Ramsey, and he did pull up with a Brinks truck to 29th.
0: Well, he's a different cat.

0: sense.
1: I understand that, but if they offer him a deal, and it's a very good deal, and it's somewhere in the range of what he wanted, I have no doubt he's going to sign it.
0: Well, because he wants to live in Tampa. Like, he likes living in Tampa. That's why.
1: He also likes a hell of a contract, and I'm not doubting that he can get a contract from someone else, but if you can get it right where you're at already, why would you go somewhere else? Yes, sometimes things get a little ugly in contract negotiations. Sometimes feelings get hurt. But when it's all said and done, and the offer's on the table, and he's there signing the deal, all of a sudden everything is magic pixie dust, and everybody's happy, and everybody's fine.
0: And that's part of why, despite the fact that Mayfield had issued this edict that he would not sign an extension after training camp,

0: began camp. I know they've obviously changed that since. It's the reunion with Kevin Stefanski for me.
1: I think Atlanta would definitely make a lot of sense. Minnesota, if things don't work out with Kyler Murray, I think J.J. McCarthy's signing up his resume right now. Right, I hope he rented and didn't buy in Minnesota, because I think...

0: What about Arizona?
1: I was just about to say. Yeah. That's what I was trying to say. Arizona, no. At the same time, the fact that they drafted Carson Beck as high as they did, that says to me that they at least want to try that out.
0: First round pick, right?
1: Third.
0: Okay.
1: Yeah, top of the third. So that says to me, like, they almost want to try that out, but they also just paid Jacoby Brissett, so maybe they don't want to try it out this year. At the same time, good golly, if they're not in the quarterback market next draft, I don't know what they're doing outside of basically resting on their laurels and this idea of they have a LaFleur Shanahan system, or LaFleur Shanahan McVay system, which apparently is what the owner wants. It's funny when you said, look into the crystal ball, Sister Sledge. I thought you were going to ask the question I was about to pose to Q, which is, which happens first? Baker Mayfield gets extended, or Vita Vea gets an extension or traded out of Tampa?
0: I don't think he's getting traded at all. I think he's too important to that Todd Bowles defense. I think he's 31 years old. I don't know, unless you're a team that just feels like you're one Vita Vea away from being put over the hump, right? And maybe San Francisco thinks that. Maybe the Rams find something to trade. I don't know. I just don't think, as we had Rick Stroud on the show when this whole thing started, and he said the Glazer family, they don't really do that. They don't really sit there and all of a sudden, you know, trade a player that wants to be traded, especially at this stage of the game. So I'm going to rock with the guy that's been there covering the team for the longest and say that something will get worked out with Vita. I'm sure that Baker will probably end up at the end of the year. Malibu told me in my ear, how about the Pittsburgh Steelers? They're always collecting quarterbacks as well.
1: That's true. And Mike McCarthy, a quarterback whisperer. Just ask Dak Prescott.
0: I mean, he's a whisperer. I'll just say he's a whisperer. I'm not sold that he's a quarterback whisperer. I'm just saying he's a whisperer. he's whispering some sweet nothings in your ear, Mia. How about that? That's what I'll say for Mike McCarthy. But Pittsburgh's always in the business of collecting.

And it was the worst way to get a walk-off ever. They literally walked the winning run in. That's the worst way to do it as far as I'm concerned. And you hear the frustration in Aaron Boone's voice. You got to find a way, as he said, to score a point. You got to get some runs. You got to manufacture some runs. They've got to figure it out. Obviously, the trade deadline, everyone's being asked about it. And Aaron Boone doesn't really want to talk about it.

The Yankees, right quick, second straight day losing to the White Sox in extra innings, have lost 5 straight games overall that have gone to extras, and they're 1-8 in extras this season. Worst record in Major League Baseball. I couldn't show love and talk about them at the same time, because that's not very loving, but we will show love here on Game Night on ESPN Radio, the all-new ESPN app, like this.

0: assists or more. That ties Candace Parker, who was in the house and on the call on Prime, for the most in WNBA history.
1: That is such a good rivalry, though, between the two, the Aces and the Liberty. That one always goes down to the wire. It doesn't matter if the Aces are up big, the Liberty are going to come back. If the Liberty are big, the Aces are going to come back. It's just a really good built-in rivalry. Jackie Young for the Aces had a good night as well. 29 points for 22 of them came in the first half. So she did the heavy lifting in the first half. Aces said, all right, I'll go ahead and finish off the job. She had 23 in the second half. The Aces went

0: in her now third game return, her third game back, excuse me, after missing the first half of the season, minus one game with off-season surgery, 16 points, 7 of 12 from the floor, 5 boards. She has scored at least 15 points in all three of those contests since returning.
1: Yeah, she's so good. And then, of course, Olivia Wiles has been doing a lot of the heavy lifting while Fee was out. And now you combine the two, and, you know, we were wondering how long it was going to take for them to get on the same page. Answer, not long. Not long at all. They're good. No worries. Miles is great. She had 16.

0: after he missed the first 27 games of the season, recovering from season-ending surgery last September in the first round of the playoffs back when she was with the Minnesota Lynx. She returned to her old stomping grounds, now as a member of the Chicago Sky tonight, as Chicago and the Sun remain in my final tier of my WNBA tiers, the lowest tier, teams that start with an S. But hey, at least the Sky able to pick up another win, 94-88.
1: Yeah, it just seems like that's a Bermuda Triangle, man. You go to the Chicago Sky, you're going to no man's land, you're going to, you know, the place where...

in that organization. You saw Angel Reese had to get up out of there. She did. You saw what happened with Skylar Diggins. Dejanae finally makes her debut. Cardosa's there, but you don't hear much about her. It just seems like something is off. And, well, the Chicago Sky now 10-18 overall on the season. But they did get the victory tonight over the Sun, who's 7-22. So there is that. It's game night here on ESPN Radio. The ESPN app, SiriusXM Channel 80, and tune in. We'll turn our attention to Major League Baseball, the Twins, the Royals, the ultimate Grand Slam.

0: ultimate grand slam and the ultimate goal, courtesy of Treasure Island Baseball Network. What is an ultimate grand slam, you ask? It's defined as a walk-off grand slam when a team is trailing by three runs. Not only were the Twins in a 3-0 hole, they were down to their final strike cue, and the son of Roger Clemens, Cody Clemens, delivers.
1: Can you imagine how that team feels? All you needed was one more strike, and you deliver the ball in the wrong place, on the plate, and he takes out the park. Game set, match. You're right there thinking, hey, we're going to win this one. Only until you lose it. Oh, man, that's a rough one right there. But the Twins get it done. 4-3. Shout out to Cody Clemens. And on the call, sounded like he parted the Red Sea based off everything that he just did. One more good one. How about the Red Sox and the A's? How about the Red Sox?
2: Mariners, Contreras, would you be surprised?

0: in their last 30. Wilson Contreras, go ahead, shot.
1: They're amazing. The Red Sox are amazing, and my Athletics are not. And so they're serving it up on a platter. But shout out to the Red Sox, big victory, and they have found their way back into everything in Major League Baseball.

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from contending with those World Series champion Dodgers. The Boston Red Sox, they're going to be the ones pulling their wallets out, going from sellers to buyers at the hottest second half team tonight, trailing 4-3 against the Athletics, and, well, they stayed hot.

They were taking on the White Sox, and it was a stellar outing on the mound for both sides in Chicago. Chicago starter Sean Burke, he didn't allow a run on 3 hits, struck out 10, walked 2 in 6 innings, while New York starter Ryan Weathers, he didn't allow a run on 3 hits through 7 innings, struck out 4, walked 3, and his pitch count, 106. So here's the deal. No

on ESPN 1000. White Sox have their ninth walk-off win of the season. The Yankees, second straight day losing to the White Sox in extra innings. They've lost five straight games overall that have gone into extras. Here's Skipper

first in franchise history, trailing only 2023 with 65 wins. So the Rays in the mix, everybody in the mix as the trade deadline approaches. Here's Doug Glanville, ESPN MLB analyst on

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even asked for. If he'll entertain offers during training camp or during the season, Mayfield said, well, his agent can bring them to him, but he knows his agent won't bug him unless it's something that is what he believes to be a competitive value. Hardly the only players still looking to iron out their contracts, though. 2023 first-rounders, a couple of them, Atlanta Falcons running back Bijan Robinson and Detroit Lions running back Jahmyr Gibbs. Gibbs missed his second straight day of practice. Dan Campbell, Lions head coach, weighs in on how he's feeling about that.

Gibbs, Robinson, they could preset the running back market with their deals. Currently, if Saquon Barkley's setting the standard, he's the NFL's highest paid running back with his

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It's Longhorns, right? Later on SportsCenter, he referenced it as that conference down south. Give him a little credit, too. Big Ten teams back-to-back-to-back national champions. Cincinnati's Hoosiers, of course, the defending.

access to all that conference down south. The SEC, of course, those Cincinnati Sports Texas head coach Steve Sarkisian joined the Rich Eisen show to talk about

deadline not set for Monday, but that deadline is Sunday in the WNBA. Five-time All-Star guard Kelsey Plum on Thursday said she's not taking anything personal amid some growing speculation that the Los Angeles Sparks could move her before that trade deadline. But we got three games on the schedule on Thursday evening, a marquee matchup between the last two WNBA champs. Of course, that's the New York Liberty and Las Vegas

Nelson, 33 points, 10 rebounds. Jackie Young added 27 points, 9 assists, just shy of a double-double. Chelsea Gray, she added 16 before fouling out. And of note, Brianna Stewart on the other side, she had 26 points and 11 rebounds for New York and moved into 10th on the WNBA's career scoring list. Stewart has 6,588 points. She made a basket in the lane early in the third, moving her past Candace Parker. Now-

has to be the franchise quarterback. Well, a commitment over 2 years is what he's looking for. And in the money conversation, Mayfield used comps like Green Bay's Jordan Love at $55 million per year. You've got Trevor Lawrence in Jacksonville, $55 million per year. Brock Purdy, $53 million out of San Fran. So Mayfield and Mayfield's camp, they feel like he's among the best bargain players in recent years, and they're looking to get that money up there. But what is the kind of message that the Bucs are sending to Mayfield? Here's Marcus Spears, ESPN NFL analyst on

0: franchise guys, and the way the franchise looks at them, they offer them more than a 2-year deal after they've done what Baker has done historically. Quarterback for them.
1: So that's the years, but what about the money? Also on NFL Live, you've got Mina Kimes weighing in on that $50 million price tag.

0: this on day two of training camp. Robinson and Gibbs looking to reset that running back market with their deals. As far as Gibbs is concerned, Freddie Coleman thinks that he has every reason to expect that kind of money. Here he is, the host of Freddie and Harry on Bijan Robinson.
1: Pound for pound, I think this guy's the best player in the National Football League. Bijan Robinson, running back the Atlanta Falcons. 1,478 yards rushing, 5.2 yards a carry, 7 touchdowns. Catching the ball, 79 catches, averaging 10.4 yards per reception.

receiver Deebo Samuel, according to reports from Ian Rappaport of NFL Network, says that he will return to San Francisco on a one-year deal worth up to $7 million. Samuel, of course, played six seasons for the 49ers. He was traded to Washington last season for a 2025 fifth-round pick, but this would bring him back. And Saints wide receiver Chris Olave, four-year extension worth up to $132 million, $90 million guaranteed.

sports are competitive, different, intense, and they are trying to make things change over there in East Rutherford, New Jersey. So, development is the name of the game in Las Vegas. Kirk Cousins.

0: sense of urgency.
1: Sometimes learning and training comes from unlikely sources, and training camp is certainly a chance to hear what the guys have been up to during the off season. Yeah, the best training, if you ask Eric Gold Jr., Bengals tight end, that came from a bit of an unexpected place on a trip to Greece.
0: I was in Greece and hand out there, the rules are real tight.

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Major League Baseball, it is getting down to the wire for teams trying to prove what they should do when the trade deadline hits on Monday. As far as the Dodgers, well, if anything, it's adding one missing piece, but for them, they're just trying to keep up that consistency. A matchup with the Mariners this evening, and the Mariners a little bit more at stake, trying to stay fighting in that American League wild card picture. Every game is a measuring stick for them, and the Dodgers on the field without Shohei Ohtani because of knee soreness, but that didn't seem to be

Braves over the Washington Nationals 5-4 on Thursday. It was 1-for-3, had that go-ahead 2-RBI single in the 6th inning. It was his 19th go-ahead RBI of the season, tied for 5th.

some scores around the league on Thursday. Reds beat the Pirates 3-2 in a walk-off. Mets topped the Marlins 4-2. And the Giants and the Padres

Bryant pitched six impressive innings, winning his seventh straight decision, led the San Francisco Giants to that 4-1 victory over the Padres. They saw their five-game win streak snapped, dropped two games behind in that final National League wild card spot. In the WNBA, the past two league champs battled in a nail-biter. Aces topped the Liberty 104-99. Chelsea Gray, she had 16 points before.

win for the Aces, the Minnesota Lynx. They rolled to a win over the Toronto Tempo, 104-72. And in Chicago, the Sky beat the Sun 94-88 behind Camila Cardoso. She finished with 26 points in 21 minutes. Sun fell to 7-22 on the season. The Sky improved marginally to 10-18. But elsewhere in the league, the WNBA has suspended Seattle Storm co-owner Celeste Keaton from attending the team's next five home games.

around the NFL. Plus, we got some trash talk that's already started cooking in the Big Ten during media days, and the Major League Baseball trade deadline nearly here. Teams trying to see if they're just that one missing piece away from contending with those World Series champion Dodgers. The Boston Red Sox, they're going to be the ones pulling their wallets out, going from sellers to buyers.

this evening for his 13th win of the season. Plenty of afternoon games on Thursday. The Yankees 3.5 games back on the Braves in the AL East. They were taking on

that it was a stellar outing on the mound for both sides in Chicago. Chicago starter Sean Burke, he didn't allow a run on 3 hits, struck out 10, walked 2 in 6 innings, while New York starter Ryan Weathers, he didn't allow a run on 3 hits through 7 innings, struck out 4, walked 3, and his pitch count 106. So here's the deal. No runs scored until the 10th.

2000 White Sox have their ninth walk-off win of the season. The Yankees, second straight day losing to the White Sox in extra innings. They've lost five straight games overall that have gone into extras. Here's Skipper.

Congrats to the American League. All of those teams are chasing the Rays out of Tampa Bay, looking to win their third straight series, wrapping three against the Texas Rangers, tied at two into the eighth, two out, no one on for Cedric Mullins. He's got the first pitch.

Meanwhile, the Dodgers just beat the Mariners 6-2 for their second straight win. We'll have some highlights from that game coming up later in the hour. Right now, you're listening to SportsCenter All Night on ESPN Radio, Sirius XM, Channel 80. 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

Packers led the Bucs to back-to-back NFC South titles in 23-24. Injuries derailed those three-peat hopes back in 25, but renewed hopes for 2026.

bring them to him, but he knows his agent won't bug him unless it's something that is what he believes to be a competitive value. Hardly the only players still looking to iron out their contracts, though. 2023 first-rounders, a couple of them, Atlanta Falcons running back Bijan Robinson and Detroit Lions running back Jahmyr Gibbs. Gibbs missed his second straight day of practice. Dan Campbell, Lions head coach, weighs in on how he's feeling about that.

conference right later on SportsCenter. He referenced it as that conference down south. Give him a little credit to Big Ten teams back-to-back national champions. Cincinnati's Hoosiers, of course, defending.

23 points, 10 rebounds. Jackie Young added 27 points, 9 assists, just shy of a double-double. Chelsea Gray, she added 16 before fouling out. And of note, Brianna Stewart on the other side, she had 26 points and 11 rebounds for New York and moved into 10th on the WNBA's career scoring list. Stewart has 6,588 points. She made a basket in the lane early in the third, moving her past Candace Parker. Now, some teams, they were going to be the unlucky ones on the end of Nafisa Collier's season debut. The Toronto Tempo, they drew the shortest of straws back-to-back, 15 against Tempo on Tuesday in her

0: how he plays, well, that price tag, it could increase. Mayfield may not be a holdout or in. Notably, though, a few are. Atlanta Falcons running back Bijan Robinson, Detroit Lions running back Jahmyr Gibbs both missed their second straight days of practice on day two of training camp. Robinson and Gibbs looking to reset that running back market with their deals. As far as Gibbs is concerned, Freddie Coleman thinks that he has every reason to expect that kind of money. Here he is, the host of Freddie and Harry on Bijan Robinson.
1: Yeah, for pound, I think this guy's the best player in the National Football League. Bijan Robinson, running back the Atlanta Falcons, 1,478 yards rushing, 5.2 yards a carry, 7 touchdowns. Catching the ball, 79 catches, averaging 10.4 yards per reception. A lot of wide receivers would love those kind of numbers, and he's doing that at the running back position with 4 touchdowns.

receiver Deebo Samuel, according to reports from Ian Rappaport of NFL Network, says that he will return to San Francisco on a one-year deal worth up to $7 million. Samuel, of course,

0: sense of urgency.
1: Sometimes learning and training comes from unlikely sources, and training camp is certainly a chance to hear what the guys have been up to.

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Major League Baseball, it is getting down to the wire for teams trying to prove what they should do when the trade deadline hits on Monday. As far as the Dodgers...

hard to picture every game is a measuring stick for them and the Dodgers. On the field without Shohei Ohtani because of knee soreness, but that didn't seem to

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So a win for the Aces, the Minnesota Lynx. They rolled to a win over the Toronto Tempo, 104-72. And in Chicago, the Sky beat the Sun 94-88 behind Camila Cardoso. She finished with 26 points in 21 minutes. Sun fell to 7-22 on the season. The Sky improved marginally to 10-18. But elsewhere in the league, the WNBA has suspended Seattle Storm co-owner Celeste Keaton from attending the team's next five home games after her exchange with Fever fans during Tuesday's matchup. That's your news on SportsCenter All Night. 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

6 9 6.

around the NFL. Plus, we got some trash talk that's already started cooking in the Big Ten during media days, and the Major League Baseball trade deadline nearly here. Teams trying to see if they're just that one missing piece away from contending with those World Series champion Dodgers. The Boston Red Sox, they're going to be the ones pulling their wallets out, going from sellers to

sides in Chicago. Chicago starter Sean Burke, he didn't allow a run on 3 hits, struck out 10, walked 2 in 6 innings. While New York starter Ryan Weathers, he didn't allow a run on 3 hits through 7 innings, struck out 4, walked 3. And his pitch count, 100.

American League. All of those teams, they're chasing the Rays out of Tampa Bay, looking to win their third straight series, wrapping three against the Texas Rangers, tied at two into the eighth, two out, no one on for Cedric Mullins. He's got the first pitch.

second straight win. We'll have some highlights from that game coming up later in the hour. Right now, you're listening to SportsCenter All Night on ESPN Radio, Sirius XM, Channel 80. 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

0: supposed to. So we have depth up front, good depth in the defensive line, some new additions, and so I'm excited about that.
1: Yeah. Have you been forced at all to think about free agency, other teams, any of those possibilities?
0: No.

Falcons running back Bijan Robinson and Detroit Lions running back Jahmyr Gibbs. Gibbs missed his second straight day of practice. Dan Campbell, Lions head coach, weighs in on how he's feeling about that.

Robinson, they could reset the running back market with their deals. Currently, it's Saquon Barkley setting the standard. He's the NFL's highest paid running back with his

conference, right, later on SportsCenter, he referenced it as that conference down south. Give him a little credit, too. Big Ten teams back-to-back-to-back national champions. Cincinnati's Hoosiers, of course, the defense.

said 33 points, 10 rebounds. Jackie Young added 27 points, 9 assists, just shy of a double-double. Chelsea Gray, she added 16 before fouling out. And of note, Brianna Stewart on the other side, she had 26.

This was the first time in Miles' WNBA career that she did not have an assist. The Lynx have 9 straight wins, tied for longest in franchise history in the last 10 seasons, and they improved to 24-6. So, coming up, what matters more to Baker Mayfield, time or money? And

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0: unless it's competitive. Kuzma expects his agent to bring him that deal, but no, this will not impact his season. If anything, it could be a gamble for Tampa Bay, as his price value, depending on how he plays, well, that price tag, it could increase. Mayfield may not be a holdout or in. Notably, though, a few are. Atlanta Falcons running back Bijan Robinson, Detroit Lions running back Jahmyr Gibbs both missed their second straight days of practice on day two of training camp. Robinson and Gibbs looking to reset that running back market with their deals. As far as Gibbs is concerned, Freddie Coleman thinks that he has every reason to expect that kind of money. Here he is, the host of Freddie and Harry on Bijan Robinson.
1: Pound for pound, I think this guy's the best player in the National Football League. Bijan Robinson, running back the Atlanta Falcons. 1,478 yards rushing, 5.2 yards a carry, 7 touchdowns. Catching the ball, 79 catches, averaging 10.4 yards per reception. A lot of wide receivers would love those kind of numbers, and he's doing that at the running back position with 4 touchdowns.

receiver Deebo Samuel, according to reports from Ian Rappaport of NFL Network, says that he will return to San Francisco on a one-year deal worth up to $7 million. Samuel, of course, played six seasons for the 49ers. He was traded to Washington last season for a 2025 fifth-round pick, but this would bring him back. And Saints wide receiver Chris Olave, four-year extension worth up to $132 million, $90 million

0: sense of urgency?
1: Sometimes learning and training comes from unlikely sources, and training camp is certainly a chance to hear what the guys have been up to.

face. I was I got blood. I don't know. As soon as I looked up, I was like about to cross the street and somebody was avoiding somebody and it hit me pretty good. So like it was really huge. It was huge for my confidence. Like it was

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Major League Baseball, it is getting down to the wire for teams trying to prove what they should do when the trade deadline hits on Monday. As far as the Dodgers, well,

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So a win for the Aces, the Minnesota Lynx. They rolled to a win over the Toronto Tempo, 104-72. And in Chicago, the Sky beat the Sun 94-88 behind Camila Cardoso. She finished with 26 points in 21 minutes. Sun fell to 7-22 on the season. The Sky improved marginally to 10-18. That's your news on SportsCenter All Night.

from contending with those World Series champion Dodgers. The Boston Red Sox, they're going to be the ones pulling their wallets out, going from sellers to buyers at the hottest second

and no-no into the seventh, left with a 3-0

to the American League. All of those teams are chasing the Rays out of Tampa Bay, looking to win their third straight series, wrapping three against the Texas Rangers, tied at two into the eighth, two out, no one on for Cedric Mullins. He's got the first pitch.

the hour. Right now, you're listening to SportsCenter All Night on ESPN Radio, Sirius XM, Channel 80. 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

for the Bucks to back-to-back NFC South titles in 23-24. Injuries derailed those three-peat hopes back in 25, but renewed hopes for 2026. If anything, it's a gamble for the Bucks to see if he can up his value. And as for if he'll entertain offers during training camp or during the season, Mayfield said, well, his agent can bring them to him, but he knows his agent won't bug him unless it's something that is what he believes to be a competitive value. Hardly the only players still looking to iron out their contracts, though. 2023 first-rounders, a couple of them, Atlanta Falcons running back Bijan Robinson and Detroit Lions running back Jahmyr Gibbs. Gibbs missed his second straight day of practice. Dan Campbell, Lions head coach, weighs in on how he's feeling about that.

seconds a child is reported missing. That's 2,000 children every single day. It's a heart-wrenching reality that we can no longer ignore. Find the Children is a nonprofit organization dedicated to helping find

Longhorns, right? Later on Sports Center, he referenced it as that conference down south. Give him a little credit too. Big Ten teams back to back national

Steve Sarkisian on the Rich Eisen show. Well, we've got eyes on the Major League Baseball trade deadline. That's set for Monday, but that deadline is Sunday in the WNBA. Five-time All-Star guard Kelsey Plum on Thursday said she's not taking anything personal amid some growing speculation that the Los Angeles Sparks could move

Hayward has 6,588 points. She made a basket in the lane early in the third, moving her past Candace Parker. Now, some teams, they were going to be the unlucky ones on the end of Nafisa Collier's season debut. The Toronto Tempo, they drew the shortest of straws back-to-back, 15 against Tempo on Tuesday in her debut.

says he doesn't like the structure of the contract, says it wasn't suitable mainly in that guaranteed money space, but is also adamant, you heard him there, about wanting a longer commitment than 2 years. If he's to be the franchise quarterback, well, a commitment over 2 years is what he's looking for. And in that money conversation, maybe.

0: Robinson, Gibbs looking to reset that running back market with their deals. As far as Gibbs is concerned, Freddie Coleman thinks that he has every reason to expect that kind of money. Here he is, the host of Freddie and Harry on Bijan Robinson.
1: Pound for pound, I think this guy's the best player in the National Football League. Bijan Robinson, running back the Atlanta Falcons. 1,478 yards rushing, 5.2 yards a carry, 7 touchdowns. Catching the ball, 79 catches, averaging 10.4 yards per reception. A lot of wide receivers will love those kind of numbers, and he's doing that at the running back position with 4 touchdowns.

receiver Deebo Samuel, according to reports from Ian Rappaport of NFL Network, says that he will return to San Francisco on a one-year deal worth up to $7 million. Samuel, of course, played six seasons for the 49ers. He was traded to Washington last season for a 2025 fifth-round pick, but this would bring him back. And Saints wide receiver Chris Olave, four-year extension worth up to $132

0: sense of urgency.
1: Although sometimes learning and training comes from unlikely sources, and training camp is certainly a chance to hear what the guys

listening right now to SportsCenter All Night on ESPN Radio Series XM Channel 80, presented by Progressive Insurance. Major League Baseball, it is getting down to the wire for teams trying to prove what they should do when the trade deadline hits on Monday. As far as the Dodgers, well,

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So a win for the Aces, the Minnesota Lynx. They rolled to a win over the Toronto Tempo, 104-72. And in Chicago, the Sky beat the Sun 94-88 behind Camila Cardoso. She finished with 26 points in 21 minutes. Sun fell to 7-22 on the season. The Sky improved marginally to 10-18. That's your news on SportsCenter All Night. Take a listen.

this evening for his 13th win of the season. Plenty of afternoon games on Thursday. The Yankees 3.5 games back on the Braves in the AL East. They were taking on the White Sox, and it was a stellar outing on the mound for both sides in Chicago. Chicago starter Sean Burke, he didn't allow a run on 3 hits, struck out 10, walked 2 in 6 innings, while New York starter Ryan Weathers, he didn't allow a run on 3 hits through 7 innings, struck out 4, walked 3, and his pitch count, 100.

First walk-off walk since August 5th of 2015 for the White Sox. That is Zach Collin, ESPN 1000. White Sox have their ninth walk-off win of the season. The Yankees, second straight day losing to the White Sox in extra innings. They've lost five straight games overall that have gone into extras. Here's Skipper.

Now, when it comes to the American League, all of those teams, they're chasing the Rays out of Tampa Bay, looking to win their third straight series, wrapping three against the Texas Rangers, tied at two into the eighth, two out, no one on for Cedric Mullins. He's got the first pitch.

Dodgers just beat the Mariners 6-2 for their second straight win. We'll have some highlights from that game coming up later in the hour. Right now, you're listening to SportsCenter All Night.

said, well, his agent can bring them to him, but he knows his agent won't bug him unless it's something that is what he believes to be a competitive value. Hardly the only players still looking to iron out their contracts, though. 2023 first rounders, a couple of them, Atlanta Falcons running back Bijan Robinson and Detroit Lions running back Jahmyr Gibbs. Gibbs missed his second straight day of practice. Dan Campbell, Lions head coach, weighs in on how he's feeling about

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conference, right? Later on SportsCenter, he referenced it as that conference down south. Give him a little credit too. Big Ten teams back to back to back national champions. Cignetti's Hoosiers, of course, the defending, but

current speculation that the Los Angeles Sparks could move her before that trade deadline. But we got three games on the schedule on Thursday evening, a marquee matchup between the last two WNBA champs. Of course, that's

Yorkin moved into 10th on the WNBA's career scoring list. Stewart has 6,588 points. She made a basket in the lane early in the third, moving her past Candace Parker. Now,

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0: So that's the years, but what about the money? Also on NFL Live, you got Mina Kimes weighing in on that $50 million price tag.
1: There's very few quarterbacks who make middle

0: how he plays, well, that price tag, it could increase. Mayfield may not be a holdout or in. Notably, though, a few are. Atlanta Falcons running back Bijan Robinson, Detroit Lions running back Jahmyr Gibbs both missed their second straight days of practice on day two of training camp. Robinson and Gibbs looking to reset that running back market with their deals. As far as Gibbs is concerned, Freddie Coleman thinks that he has every reason to expect that kind of money. Here he is, the host of Freddie and Harry on Bijan Robinson.
1: Pound for pound, I think this guy's the best player in the National Football League. Bijan Robinson, running back the Atlanta Falcons. 1,478 yards rushing, 5.2 yards a carry, 7 touchdowns. Catching the ball, 79 catches, averaging 10.4 yards per reception. A lot of wide receivers would love those kind of numbers, and he's doing that at the running back position, but 4 touchdowns.

receiver Deebo Samuel, according to reports from Ian Rappaport of NFL Network, says that he will return to San Francisco on a one-year deal worth up to $7 million. Samuel, of course, played six

So the competition might be there, according to Phillips, if you ask McCarthy, if you ask Murray. Yeah, there's that QB competition. If you ask unsportsmanlike Chris

learning and training comes from unlikely sources, and training camp is certainly a chance to hear what the guys

I was like about to cross the street and somebody was like pointing to somebody and it hit me pretty good. So like it was really huge. It was huge from the confidence. Like it was like I drew in them, they're like dudes. I'm like, bro, like you understand, like that did a lot of good things for the mental.

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Major League Baseball, it is getting down to the wire for teams trying to prove what they should do when the trade deadline hits on Monday. As far as the Dodgers, well,

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1: Then they have some kind of complex fee structure.
0: Nope. 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

Rizzo win for the Aces, the Minnesota Lynx. They rolled to win over the Toronto Tempo, 104-72. And in Chicago, the Sky beat the Sun 94-88 behind Camila Cardoso. She finished with 26 points in 21 minutes. Sun fell to 7-22 on the season. The Sky improved marginally to 10-18. That's your news on SportsCenter All Night.

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0: Mayfield, which we will get to in a couple minutes. Smalls, how you doing?
1: I'm doing well. Good morning, you guys. Great job on First Take yesterday. You got a lot of people talking, not only about your frog brooch, CC, which I thought was amazing. Great flair and accessories to put on.
0: What'd you say?
1: Frog brooch.
0: What's brooch mean?
2: Don't do it.
0: No, I'm not saying word of the day.
2: Don't do it.
0: What is a brooch? Is that like a common term?
1: It's like a pin that usually has jewels on it.
0: Never heard that term.
1: It could be solid metal, but oftentimes it'll have jewels on it.

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It's like, all right, I'm filling in for so-and-so. I thought he was here 2 seconds ago. They're like, yeah, the eye injury has to go home. And CeCe wants to know what kind of brain son.

0: Pat's been sick all day. So at 7 o'clock, he's like, I'm not feeling well. Pat's only gonna put in for the time he's actually here, and then use.
1: So that's if you're an hour late.
0: Tino, like even myself, anyone.

Patrick Mahomes, who's been to multiple Super Bowls, and he's won one, and he's a Super Bowl MVP, and he outplayed Patrick Mahomes, a surefire Hall of Famer in both of them. Josh Allen hasn't done that. Lamar Jackson hasn't done that. Joe Burrow hasn't done that. Justin Herbert hasn't done that. Trevor Lawrence.

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0: on the show. Let him set you.
1: Okay, all right.
0: Did you know the notebook here in this spy, just writing down all your observations and learnings?
1: Yeah. I mean, I just don't know what's in it.
0: Can't give us just one line from the notebook?
1: Well, I have it now in a file. Hold on. I have to get it.
2: It's got it in a file.
0: Do you think we're in his files? Evan's files?
1: Let's move on. You know what? I don't like what's
2: happening. Yeah, his teammates.
1: Let's move on.

haven't read anything again. Okay, let's get to Baker Mayfield from yesterday, because this was unreal. He has this press conference. He wants a new deal. The Bucs have not given him the deal that he wants. He gets up at the press conference, and he talks about being disappointed, disrespected.

take some of the offers that they gave, but I'm at the point of my career and understanding what I've brought to this franchise. One, I'm very, very thankful for the chance they gave me. Do not get me wrong on that. But I also know, I really know what I've brought to this franchise.

myself based on that and put myself in certain categories that I deserve to be compensated for that. And I think I'm a franchise quarterback. I've been told I'm a franchise quarterback. It's been said publicly from ownership down here. And so to not have a deal done is very disappointing. But I said the deadline was a deadline, and I addressed the team.

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1: 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By the way, speaking of drama, how about the New York Yankees? They lose to the White Sox on a

and honest about that, obviously. This is getting ugly, or it got ugly, I should say. Yesterday, Jeremy Fowler did a phenomenal job. It's understandable why Baker Mayfield, who's been told he's a franchise quarterback, feels insulted, disrespected, because they only offered him a 2-year deal. I can also

Tampa signs him. They ultimately give him, because of his good play, a 3-year, $100 million contract. In 2023, he had 28 touchdowns, 10 interceptions. They won a playoff game. They were 9-8 overall. 2024, 10-7, 41 touchdowns, 16 interceptions.

And if you go back to the starting line, we know it's a coin flip when it comes to getting another quarterback. Denver lucked out because they had the right people in place to make that decision. Miami did not. What are the Tampa Bay Bucks going to be? You said they replaced Tom Brady with Baker Mayfield. You don't think they could do it again? Well, a lot of organizations can't do it again. Look at the Minnesota Vikings. Kirk Cousins, Sam Darnold, you didn't get it right with J.J. McCarthy. It doesn't happen all the time where you're just able to replace a quarterback.

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I got you. 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

0: 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I got a question.
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0: temperatures for today, mostly sunny this morning, then becoming partly cloudy with highs in the upper 80s. Tonight, partly cloudy in the evening, then becoming mostly cloudy with lows in the upper 60s. I'm Alan Schley for 1410 ESPN Radio.
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0: Cece gave it to you today. Broncos, Seahawks, Texans, Rams, Ravens, in that order. Michelle Smallman, objections and omissions. And then from you guys and gals out there at 888-SAY-ESPN, 888-729-3776.
1: Not necessarily objections or omissions, but one question.

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But I want to thank you, CC. I'm so glad to see you come over to my side when it comes to my stance on the Kansas City Chiefs not being contenders, because we always have this argument and you guys don't.

0: last. I didn't make the list.
1: I'm just saying.
0: You have them in last place. To say they're not a top five Super Bowl contender versus last place does not mean he's coming to your side. That's a leap, Smalls.

referred to Brian Thomas Jr. first round pick was excellent. Parker Washington is awesome. Parker Washington's awesome. The swing piece, though, the moment they got Jacoby Myers, and to their credit, they extended him immediately at a reasonable rate for number one.

0: says that they're calling this Cowboys offense gaudy because they're the greatest offense there is. Does that push them into your top five?
1: You just wanted to get that.
2: John, which gaudy are we talking about here in this case?
0: It's bad.

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0: man who's in and around sports entertainment his life than he is over nuts. I'd like to start with you, Evan Cullen.
1: Hello.
0: Oh, he's mad. Because we were watching First Take yesterday, a very fine program. You may have heard of it. I believe you might be on it later today.
1: Correct.
0: And we looked up and you guys were talking about LeBron or Joel Embiid and who would have the most to lose this season.
1: That was a heated, fiery debate.
0: It was. And something you said really irked me. I'd like to take a listen back.
1: What if LeBron is not 21-7-7 like we're accustomed to? Then what? You know what it is? In 20 years from now, we have the conversation where Shea says to her 5-year-old,

0: 17.
1: Where you would get the tabs. So it was a fashion magazine, but there was tabs where you could put it on the pages of the outfits you liked. I used to love Lucky Magazine.
0: See, I'm old. Shreen Smith's basketball preview.

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0: us to have the reverence for him. We didn't know every single thing about him. We didn't know every thought he had. There was a shroud of mystery around him that I think elevates the legacy.
1: I'm sure it's not the same as today. That's it. I think inside.

0: Third set, Wimbledon, it's 3-3. It's Serena playing with one. Serena, you're just going to assume she'll find a way. That's Joker now, too. Djokovic is in his prime. And I'm a Federer person over Joker / Nadal, but what Joker had in his prime has been the, I'm going to figure it out. I'm going to find a way. Now he's lost, but I'll find a way.
1: Now, this is obviously coming off of him just losing the finals, but do you think we'll get there with Wimby?
0: No, it's hard to say that because we've never seen him win.
1: When he gets to the finals in his second season, every single game that the Knicks won, the Spurs are up by double digits. Or, at least I was.
2: This is the third season, right?

0: rest of the time use horrible and ill. The last two World Series use horrible.
1: He's so anti-Otani.
0: I'm not anti-Otani, but
1: anti-Otani.
0: Saying Otani is the reason they won, that's just not true.
1: I disagree.

0: one in Cleveland, put another 1-1, and you won in Philly, 9-1-1 in over 4 decades.
1: So you can't just say it's the Heat and the Lakers, which are obviously

0: ALCS.
1: Oh, CS, that's right.
0: Yeah, the World Series game.
1: Was that the CS MVP there, wasn't it, Tommy Edman?
0: I believe so. The World Series game you guys are thinking of is the 18-inning game where he went 4-for-4, 2 homers, and 5 walks. I believe 4 of those were intentional walks, but he got on base, 9 times?
2: Yeah, that's terrible. They should have replaced him in that game.
0: I gave him

Shout out to Danhausen ESPN, the partnership yesterday with the ice cream.

0: As for today, mostly sunny this morning, then becoming partly cloudy with highs in the upper 80s. Tonight, partly cloudy in the evening, then becoming mostly cloudy with lows in the upper 60s. I'm Alan Schley for 1410 ESPN Radio.
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0: on 4 different teams in his career. And he's 31 years old. I just think on the surface, if we read that sentence, we wouldn't say that lends itself to describing him as a franchise quarterback. But if you drill into what he's done specifically with Tampa, yes, I think we would describe him that way. And if he is a franchise quarterback, is he deserving of this money? And if you were the Bucs, that's a pretty precarious spot to be in. Because if he is a franchise quarterback, that means he's likely the number one catalyst to your future success, to your present and future success. And do you really want to upset him in this way? Because contract disputes can get personal. We see it in his demeanor right there. We see the way he's talking about this publicly. And even though Baker Mayfield is a guy who thrives with a chip on his shoulder, a contract dispute like this can enervate your quarterback, which can always impact your locker room. And if you're the Tampa Bay Bucs that need to get back to winning division titles, this is a tricky spot for you to be in.
1: I lost the week enervate word of the day. I'll use that, but am I right?
0: You are right. Enervate is our word of the day, and it means to make someone feel weak, tired,

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1: What can I do for you, Doc?
0: We need to talk about the lights.
1: The mood lighting, relaxing, right? Much better than those old hospital vibes.
0: The hospital's supposed to have hospital vibes.
1: You seem tense. Let's dim the lights a bit.
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1: This is what happens when you don't sponsor your job on

0: retired with 2,725 hits, 435 home runs, 312 stolen bases, and he's only one of five players with 400 home runs and 300 stolen bases. He joins Alex Rodriguez, Willie Mays, Andre Dawson, and Barry Bonds.
1: Not a bad group.
0: He also was an incredible postseason performer, and we know that he won World Series in 2017. But that leads me to my confusion and the stuff I would like to talk about. Carlos Beltran is...

of ripple effects from that World Series loss, things of that nature. And obviously, all the players got immunity because Major League Baseball wanted to get down to the bottom of it. It impacted him, sure, because he was hired to be.

terms with that. It just makes me feel icky to have him be celebrated, even though he should be, based on what he was able to do on a baseball field, without acknowledging the obvious, that he won a World Series because of a scandal.

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bounce around from team to team. We went to Minnesota, had success. They said, we're not going to pay you what you think you deserve. They go with J.J. McCarthy. It does not work out for them, and he goes on to win the Super Bowl. He made him pay, just in a very different way. So I think that's the gray area you're looking at if you're Tampa. Is it better for us to roll the dice and try to go with somebody else, and potentially Baker goes to another team and has way more success, and we're sitting there saying, man, we had him in the building, why did we let him go? Or is the fear of being Tua and the Miami Dolphins too great for them to

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It's a heart-wrenching reality that we can no longer ignore. Find the Children is a nonprofit organization dedicated

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team that certainly was in contention last year. 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
1: Besides, I'm over it.
0: Besides, I'm over it. With Pat Costello. But what do you have to say about this? Should I stop defending Nick?

0: through until the day before.
1: Because then you're free.
0: That's not, no. That's terrible. That's a terrible
2: thing. That's like cramming for an exam, which I did all the time.
1: And how did it turn out for you?
2: Not great, and it won't go well for you if you don't practice.
1: Okay, we'll make a deal right now, a verbal agreement. I'm going out of town this weekend.

0: of yesterday's show, did you or did you not say Schottenheimer could get fired from the Cowboys after this season?
1: I did say that.
0: Okay. And did last week, did you or did you not say Dak Prescott could be

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We're going to put out our prompt to our callers, who we love very much. 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

was taking notes of it. I just, you know, thought about 100% alignment and zero entitlement. And so, as a team, that's what everybody's pushing. I'm gonna try to say, Quan, and he's talking.

So if you know Jalen Hurts, then if you watch any of his social media content, any content about him, you just watch him carry himself. You know, discipline is a big part of his life. He's a military kid.

vanquished, I suppose, if you were Jalen Hurts with a smile on your face now that A.J. Brown is gone. I mean, clearly, you know, A.J., like many other wide receivers, has been out.

choosing talent, and that's what they did. I think if all things are equal and they're not in Philadelphia because of the relationship and sort of the erosion of that Jalen Hurts allows for. Like, Jalen Hurts in that press conference as well talked about how he's not in a position to invalidate A.J. Brown's feelings. He's like, I'm not in a position to challenge A.J. Brown's perspective. And he's talking about how Brown had said that he and his now

do not make the whole WHOLE of AJ Brown. But within that system, and let's be honest here, what Jalen Hurts is skilled at doing, what some of his strengths are, what some of his strengths are, maybe AJ Brown just wasn't the right fit. And this is a guy who was a part of two Super Bowls. He was a big part of the one that they won. But when the relationship erodes and when Jalen Hurts can't go over the middle, which we saw last season, then AJ Brown, you're just repeatedly trying to jam a square peg into a round hole.

that Jalen Hurts specifically is capable of a massive season. Here's Evan Cohen, one of the hosts of the Unsportsmanlike program right here on ESPN Radio, talking about Hurts today.

there's a message I disagree with Evan Cohen, but that's okay. I think there will be a push to make Jalen Hurts look good. And you may be scratching your forehead and be like, hold on a second, like, you want your quarterback to look good. No, I'm saying, you know, sometimes there can be focuses within an offensive game plan, the first 15, 20 plays, whatever it is, that are scripted to get Jalen Hurts good.

0: stat line is certainly the one that stands out. And so I don't doubt the fact that there'll be opportunities for him, for Hurts, to go ahead and have strong performances. I have no reason to have any confidence in him doing so after what we saw last season.
1: Well, look, if that's the route they want to take,

0: defense or displayed their offense. I mean, you know, I was in Baltimore for a long time. I didn't cover the 2000 Ravens, but we know how bad that team was offensively.
1: Yeah.
0: And they were chided for it. I covered many Ravens teams where the offense was routinely insulted and slapped around.

0: the accolade. Doesn't matter who gets the credit for it. If Jalen Hurts plays great, and the team is, you know, 4-6 after 10 games, no one's going to care. If they are in 2 after 10 games and Jalen Hurts is a shell of himself, they'll say, we got to figure it out, but we're going to keep winning games.
1: But would it be fair to say that they won in spite of Hurts last season? They were 11-6. They won this division. They were the only team in the division with a positive point differential, but they were only 3-3 against their division. And yet I came away from last season feeling like quarterback play.

0: last year from my seat, wasn't as much about his quarterback as it was about the entire offensive system that was an utter failure.
1: It was. I mean, they fell from 8th in total yardage to 24th, and some of that can be ascribed to Saquon Barkley's natural regression, because nobody repeats 2,000-yard

0: this is the most important season. It's an important season for the Eagles in general.
1: Yeah.
0: Because we start to evaluate, is that Super Bowl window open or is it closing? Is it staying open or is it closing? I think this is an important season for that.

Okay, here's I think if Jalen Hurts has another season like last season, he's going to put the Eagles into a position to have to ask the question, are we keeping Nick Sirianni or are we keeping Jalen Hurts? And I don't think Hurts is going to like the answer.

is home for every WWE Premium Live event, including this weekend's SummerSlam. Night 1 is this Saturday. That's tomorrow at 6 p.m. Eastern. And Night 2 is Sunday. That is 2 days from now at 6 p.m. Eastern as well. 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

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One of the things I like about the show is the music coming in and how late in the games, and I realized and was informed that the music doesn't make any of the downloads. It doesn't make any.

played 51 games over the last 3 years. That is as many as Josh Allen. This is as many as Jared Goff. It's more than Matthew Stafford. Baker Mayfield's third in yards. It's only him, Goff, and Matthew Stafford over 12,000 yards. He's second in touchdowns in that span. He has 95 of them. His quarterback rating is north of 97. What else? Yards per tally. He's pushing the ball down the field. It's all there. And I'm not saying he had a great bite with Jeremy Fowler. He's aware. He has some self-awareness here. He knows he doesn't want to. He said, I am not looking to reset the market. I'm not looking to reset the quarterback market. Now, the quarterback market is robust, and the franchise tag would be north of $50 million. And he knows ball, and he knows he's financially literate in his position, so he knows the Bucks can't do that. They can't put the franchise tag on him.

gonna make the playoffs and teleports. Okay, Boston is about teleports. He's the last coach to win double-digit games with the Jets. Now, I understand he's down in Tampa. I understand that he was not necessary. You know, he was not the head coach of record when they won the Super Bowl with Tom Brady. I believe a

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Sure. Can Chris Godwin stay healthy? I don't know. They have Terry McMillan out of Washington. He flashed at times last season, but none of it works without Mayfield. So

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second half of the season to kick this thing into overdrive. This is the best team in the NFC North. They're going to win this division. They're going to lose the playoff game at Lambeau. Does anybody ever lose playoff games at Lambeau ever? No, I don't think so, unless...

0: is healthy, it all comes down to his health, because you're right, the pieces are there, and that defensive line doesn't get enough love either. They can make your day miserable.
1: Yeah, and again, I just, no reason to doubt them next.

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I think that's where DJ Moore is right now in his career. We know that's what Joshua Palmer has been in previous stops. Mecole Hardman's best days are

0: to see how that offense rolls out. Got a bet on Sean McVay. Offense, to be sure, Mark. So that is your top five list of Super Bowl favorites. Number five, Dallas. Number four, Green Bay. Number three, Denver. Number two, Buffalo. And number one, the LA Rams. 30 for 30's new series, The Betrayal of Shohei Ohtani, is available now on all major podcast platforms. The Betrayal of Shohei Ohtani is presented by Gusto. What about your Super Bowl favorites? Was Zeno's list the right one? Or do you have some bones to pick? Call in 888-SAY-ESPN, 888-729.
1: What kind of question is that?
0: 3776. 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

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We got one open phone line. Fire it up. See if you can have a call that's more coherent than what Dylan just had. Trail running at an incline, he said. He said it was low on O2. We see you on the phone lines. He's Mark Sennett. I'm Randy Scott. 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

0: It's not there. This was an original on YouTube. It was this and like Lazy Sunday and Charlie Bit Me and stuff like that. Like this was in the first wave of things that kind of went around on YouTube.
1: So this was her parents paid for a music video. I was way down the Rebecca Black rabbit hole. Well, it came out in 2011 and it was basically almost the song of the summer, but it was so bad it became like the number one song.
2: I was in college. I remember some annoying kid on my floor would like bump this at like 7 in the morning.

they save them as sort of closer in the season, that's the way to do it, absolutely. But when he's right, he's a game wrecker, and when he's not, it's just, I don't know, it's not something that even that division fears at times, you know what I mean? There was a learning curve to getting to Green Bay from Dallas last year.

0: horses, not zebras. Okay, you don't bet on outliers. When you're making a top five list of favorites, you don't bank on an outlier in a small sample size repeating itself over the course of a regular season. You just don't.
1: 888-SAY-ESPN, that's 888-729-3776, it's ESPN Radio, the ESPN Network. So, Randy Scott with you, presented by Progressive Insurance. Let's head out to

I think if Jaden Daniels is healthy, they get better. Obviously, the Giants, and maybe the Eagles didn't. Honestly, maybe the Eagles losing A.J. Brown is going to be the thing that kind of tips it.

0: this either, but it's a lower bar. 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
1: I think Dallas's improvement's better than I like Washington.
0: Okay. Well, then, I mean, everything you said, if you put a magic number on a defensive ranking, we're just talking about 16, right? Top 16?
1: Yep. Just give me top half of the league.
0: Yeah, top 16, I think it win the division.
1: The top 12, right? Right. The sky is the limit. 888 ESPN Ryan is in Las Vegas.

0: success at the NFL level without Sean Payton. So you're right.
1: Correct.
0: So you're right. And I mean, honestly, like, who knows what Drew Brees gets out of that repaired shoulder coming to New Orleans. I mean, we saw flashes. Don't be wrong. We saw him in San Diego with the Chargers. But there are other names that come to mind. Mike Vrabel comes to mind. Andy Reid still comes to mind. Although some of his comments the other day were kind of wild. John Harbaugh comes to mind. But Sean Payton should be in the

0: I see what you're saying. I'm terrified of Denver. I am. As a Raider fan, I kind of was just trying to wait out the Mahomes era, and here I got to worry about the Peyton era.
1: I mean, I just...

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0: ask an important question and get a good sound bite and the whole thing. Yankees have scored 3 runs or fewer in 5 of their last 7 games.
1: They won 18 straight games scoring 3 runs or less.
0: But they won. Yeah, that was the thing.

0: us like two or three runs tonight, there's not that desperation to go ahead and put up 10. You know?
1: By the way, Randy, can we just play the first part of that soundbite again? Because I have a major problem with something Aaron Boone said.
0: Sure. Fair enough. Let's see if we can play that Aaron Boone sound.
1: Just listen to the first sentence.
0: Yeah.

had bad blood, but it still wasn't enough. And it hasn't been enough. And the idea that we don't even know if Judge is going to be back by September. We don't even know if Judge is going to be ready to play in September. Like, to me, it's just, at this point, it's a lost cause for this offense. And

Sports Center AM this morning. It was myself and Amina Smith because Gary Strasky's on the world's longest honeymoon. But we had Buster on, and he was like, yeah, and help isn't on the way. The Yankees need a right-handed bat, and the market doesn't.

0: makes sense.
1: Yeah, I think it's probably fair to say. I think if you look at the college football playoff win-loss records by conference against other Power 5 conferences, the Big Ten's numbers are so much better than the SEC's. It's not even funny.
0: Yeah, I would say Ohio State, Indiana, Oregon, right? I think right now they're better than anybody in the SEC.
1: And that's because it's a down year for Michigan. There are years where Michigan is in that conversation. And

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I don't know, man. It's I think the SEC does a better job of marketing itself. I think to Coach Cignetti's point, where he's like, you know, we don't.

time we get to the playoff. We got to figure something out. Well, that's them problem. It is. That's everybody else plays a conference schedule and they get there, and then they've largely beaten the SEC in the college football playoff the last 3 years. So, you know, an SEC team hasn't won the college, has not won the title since 2022. So if the Big Ten has three of these things,

0: questions that no one asked. And
1: yeah, that's a perfect way to describe it.
0: He's also got a show to film, right? He's got his own podcast. And so he's got to find some sort of content in July. I mean, you're talking to somebody who, we didn't have enough top 10 plays on SportsCenter one morning recently. So we ran the top 10 plays of Patrick Mahomes' career. Because it was the day that it was the day that Mahomes got fully cleared to come back. And so you find sort of a tent pole that you can throw in and you say, well, we can build a top 10 around this. I say all that to say there is a reason people take month-long Hawaiian honeymoons in July. It's because July is kind of slim pickings. So you get the All-Star break. You're not quite into training camp. You get maybe a trade deadline for Major League Baseball coming up, but that's even technically in August. There's content that needs to be filled. And so Draymond is maybe just smarter than all of us. Maybe he's just creating content for his own show. Maybe we need to think outside the bone on this.
1: I guess so. We just

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sense with him, just a belief and a security in where he is and a security in what's around him and his place in the league and the Cowboys' place now, which

asked him about that, and, you know, he basically said it's obvious that that's our goal, so why shouldn't we just say it? And he's like, everybody's going to be talking about us and our expectations, and that's part of playing in Dallas in September and October and November, whether we're winning or losing, that's all anybody's going to be talking about. So

it's going to be interesting because I think a lot of it for them is going to be based on health, because I don't know that they've got the depth across the board that, say, Seattle does, but if they can stay healthy, I think they have a chance. When you were in Seattle,

Mithril's strength, right? So what he's doing and what he's been doing is trying to figure out, can I be myself? Can I go out? Because I don't think he wants to do it if he can't feel like himself. The trouble with that is the bar for that is higher than it is for just about any other player at his position in NFL history. And so, I think that's it becomes a little bit of a complicated thing. And so you're going through that, you're trying to figure that out. And then the next piece of it is, what's the best plan?

0: season. He was going to get through a month.
1: He barely was able to.
0: Yeah, and Eric will tell you now, like, the torn pec, he still feels that. There's a hamstring issue. He still has that. Like, there was a, he said he 100%, it was 100% worth it, but there's a price he paid.

minds to some degree. I think Baker wanted this done earlier rather than later. My feeling on it is that he knew that the Bucks over the last couple of years had sort of habitually done these deals in training camp or right before.

decision to come out and say something like in June was designed to accelerate talks. Like, look, like, I don't want to do this after the start of training camp. He sets that artificial deadline. I don't know that the talks moved as fast as he had hoped they would.

0: positions. The positions are two. You have two guys playing off each other. One is the one you mentioned.
1: Yes.
0: Bijan Robinson and Jahmyr Gibbs at running back. The other one is a corner, and that's Christian Gonzalez and Devin Witherspoon, who actually have the same agent.
1: Okay.
0: So I think in both those cases, there's a little bit of a game of contractual chicken. Who's going to go first? Those two.

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0: 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Knox 47.

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I should have done it. I mean, still, there's still time.

0: can.
1: Okay.
0: Is he down?
1: Is he toast?
0: I did not see somebody that was letting himself go that night.

0: Aspen today, mostly sunny this morning, then becoming partly cloudy with highs in the upper 80s. Tonight, partly cloudy in the evening, then becoming mostly cloudy with lows in the upper 60s. I'm Alan Schley for 1410 ESPN Radio.
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0: Southern California.
1: Yeah, that beach.
0: Florida. The Strand.
1: It's called the Strand in Florida.
0: Lives on the Strand.
1: That's it.
0: Sounds like a warm weather show, don't you think?
1: Sure.
0: Yeah.
1: I'm with that.
0: San Diego, maybe?
1: Got Strand in San Diego.
0: Jack Strand lives in Hermosa. I think bears with him.
1: Is that right?
0: Yeah.
1: Can you just go by and Delta Fo's house and they can feed

0: thanks to the underpinnings. What else you got over there?
1: DJ, this one's for you, man. We've been talking about him. We went to the show with them. First takes done the whole week about the Cowboys. Is it more likely the Cowboys finish top three in total offense or top 10 in total defense?
0: Top three in offense. Let's go.
2: I would go top three in offense, too.
0: That's,
2: I just gave you that stat beforehand that no team has ever gone DFL from points allowed one season to the winning the Super Bowl the next. So them just getting top 10 in total defense is going to be a massive upgrade to begin with.
0: But if we get top 12, 13 in defense and keep that offense, this whole season's different.
2: I would absolutely agree with you. That's what my four downs to lead this show is all about. So I'll go top three total offense.
0: That was easy, Chris.
2: Chris, what else?
1: I changed it. It was number one offense.
0: Well, then I'll have to do that too, then. Number one.
1: More likely 30

Like, if they don't make the Super Bowl, it's an absolute wasted season.

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1: Nice job.
0: Look, my default back in the day was like, yeah, watch NFL Network instead of ESPN, and now I'm one of the same. I'm a big fan. Just kind of like, I gotta learn to put...
1: Just wait it out, I guess.
0: Just, you know...

0: faces. Everybody's looking for us to fill out our faces.
1: Let's see.
0: Hey, Sarah, are you looking up for odds to regress?
1: Not looking up division odds. So Jacksonville is second behind Houston in the South, and the Bears are third in the
0: South.
1: That's the regress, is it?
0: Right.
1: Detroit and Green Bay.
0: Uh-huh.

0: is, he's not just going home, looking at it through his new telescope, staring into the greatness and the abyss that the celestial nebulous stars are, you know what I mean?
1: He's like zooming with Neil deGrasse Tyson.
0: Oh, with sexy dick.

0: fast food today, mostly sunny this morning, then becoming partly cloudy with highs in the upper 80s. Tonight, partly cloudy in the evening, then becoming mostly cloudy with lows in the upper 60s. I'm Alan Schley for 1410 ESPN Radio.
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Here's the deal. 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

0: I do. 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
1: All right, so then, sorry, Seth. 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

Montgomery County Commissioners Judy Dodge and Carolyn Rice update citizens on innovative programs and projects shaping the future of our region. That's Connecting with the Community from 6 to 7 p.m. at the Employment Opportunity Center in the Westtown Shopping Center on West 3rd Street in Dayton. Another example of how Clerk Mike Foley is bringing the courthouse to you. This is an important notice to all U.S. taxpayers. 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

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We are brought to you by our friends over at Frankers. 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Shout out to Brad Chandler, the athletic director for Wright State. He joined us.

into that. Coming up, Jamar Chase had some praise for his front office. We have that coming up around the corner as well. Plus, the Cincinnati Reds got a big win last night and just continue to do things here in the short term that they weren't doing in the long term in the first half of the season. But it might be too late to talk about all of that. We got plenty to get to. It's the Justin Kinner Show with

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Sasa to review Lee's new famous and fiesta ribs. A was pretty skeptical, saying things like, gee, more chicken ribs? Lucky me. Then he tasted the fiesta rib and started

0: these kids when they put up as freshmen like that. But, like, yeah, he was a three-star, too. I didn't even realize that. Like, Rice State's been sneaking in some three-stars, which is a big, big deal. Big
1: yeah.
0: Deal. It's like, that usually don't get the three and the four-stars.
1: Yeah.
0: State's been sneaking in.
1: I mean, you just think about some of the great players in Rice State's history.

That's real. Yeah, and, you know, and Clark Kellogg, when he was on, when he came on close to, you know, Rock March, you know, he always comes on and hangs out with us a little bit before the selection Sunday and all that. One thing that him and I discussed, I said, you know, when you look at, because Wright State was carried by

analysts that said Rice State would have been a fringe top 25 team that following year if all those guys would have came back. That's how close some of these teams have been. But, you know, but one thing Claude Kellogg and I discussed is the fact that Wright State, you see all these true freshmen coming in and helping a team like Wright State and other mid-majors. They're benefiting because the plural

0: get some money and go get some playing time, probably, right? You could, you know, or just go play somewhere because some of these bigger schools aren't even tracking them down right now. So, right, if you have to be the feeder system, that's the thing, you may not like it, but go be the best damn feeder system you can be.
1: Yeah.
0: Because that's your message when you go out on the recruiting.

0: We even spoke about this to the Care Source Invitational.
1: Yes.
0: Ohio State, UC, and then Dayton and Xavier on October 7th. They'll tip off the season in exhibition.

I love this concept. If it was like, if they announced the Carousel's doubleheader invitational that's going to be played at the tennis court over in Mason, an outdoor venue, it's a tennis venue, an outdoor venue, it's a doubleheader, it's an exhibition thing, and let's say it was the Red Hawks, Notre Dame, and let's just say Bowling Green and UD, I would have had an issue with it. Great, that's awesome, getting some teams within a local vicinity together to go play. But it's because they took four teams that people have been clamoring for forever to play in this invitational, and then you give it to them, but you give it to them in an exhibition form, so close yet so far away. I agree with those who are saying it. No, like I agree with those who are against it at the end of the day.

0: They won a game down at UD Arena. Every state in Miami, Ohio, playing to make it a tournament.
1: Make it a tournament. It's an invitational. Just want to throw that out.
0: UC didn't make the tournament last year, so make it a triple header. If it's all about

0: times are set for the Care Source Invitational on Wednesday, October 7th. UC and Ohio State will tip off at 3 p.m. Xavier and Dayton will tip off at 5:30. Now, the afternoon tip times have been scheduled to avoid moisture and rising dew points later in the night, as far as that goes.
1: I'm not a fan of the outside thing. Speaking as a person that's played more outside basketball than inside basketball, if you didn't know, I got cut from a high school basketball team, not once, but

0: State, Michigan State, or North Carolina, I think they tried.
1: Yeah.
0: They tried to play and they got canceled.
1: You got canceled, yeah. I remember Syracuse played and won, and dudes are slipping all over the place because you're on a battleship. Ship,
0: yeah.
1: And you're on the ocean. Yeah, it's moist, it's slippery. Don't do that. Let's go inside.

It's an insane number. I shouldn't say an insane number for Baker Mayfield, but it is considering where he's built himself back up to. But they felt their offers in the final days of negotiations were competitive. They offered Baker Mayfield a 2-year deal worth slightly above $100 million in total. Now,

situation. But they're all lines older, they're an older roster. You already lost one of your top wide receivers. You know, it's one of those where this team's closer to a rebuild than they are to a contender, in my opinion. I think Tampa's looking at it saying, why are we going to invest?

tricks. You know, he's had an interesting career, a good career, but an interesting one. I'm not picking a side here. I understand Tampa's side. Tampa's, they're about to hit the reset button, in my opinion. That's what I kind of think is going on right now. And Baker wants a long term. This just means two sides have two different, visions of where they want to be. And I don't think they're meshing well. I don't think this always has to be drama. I don't think this needs to be drama. I think Baker wants a long term thing. Tampa's not in this. Why would you pay $50 million to a quarterback if you're about to rebuild? It doesn't make any sense. I'm not picking a side. I think both sides are right for how they feel, and I think both sides are right for their stance. Baker's going to dig his heels in.

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You're going to win. You're going to be on that. You're either going to be in the playoffs comfortably, or you're going to be a fringe playoff team. So if you are hitting the reset button,

When you're out 16, you dream of days like that. You dream of the 8-9 win seasons. But then, that's why when Cleveland got to the 8-9 win range, it was like, well, damn, better not wait. They got Joe Burrow twice a year in this division because

backfield does at this point. Maybe it's not a lot bigger, it's a broken down roster, but still, I find that situation to be very fascinating. Not because of how Tampa handles it, but because of what could potentially be next for Baker. A reunion in Cleveland.

said some things about the BYU rivalry. Soso said some things about, which was not a rivalry, between USC and Utah, where he was basically dog walking USC every time they played. He said some spicy things. And, you know, it's all good. It's all good, man. It's a rivalry. It's supposed to be spicy. I'm here for the spice. And you are 100% correct.

the Big Ten championships and playoffs and national championships and all this. But when you play at Texas, when you play at Indiana, when you play, of course, at USC and Oregon and Michigan, he plays like that against those good teams, what he did against good teams last year.

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I need to. 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I just don't like it. 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
0: a cartoon.

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Whether it's the Justin Kendrick Show or the Kendrick Kemp Show, we are brought to you by our friends over at Frankers. Frankers, your home for fun food, sports, and spirits. Shout out to Brad Chandler, the athletic director for Wright State. He joined us on the show yesterday. Had a chance, to get a chat with him for the first time. Looking forward to meeting him. Down the road, going to be seeing a lot of him, that's for sure. So, and then Mark Adams hung out with us in the studio.

to that. Coming up, Jamar Chase had some praise for his front office. We have that coming up around the corner as well. Plus, the Cincinnati Reds got a big win last night and just continue to do things here in the short term that they weren't doing in the long term in the first half of the season. But it might be too little too late to talk about all of that. We got plenty to get to. It's the Justin Kinner Show with Kevin.

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and Yankees and Liverpool. 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Hey, look, man. I live by these rules, especially in the summer, man. Do it. Because guess what? Come fall, we're not doing anything. You dang sure ain't doing anything, Mr. High School Football, 10 straight weeks. And then you got what, like, then you got like, what, 20 straight weeks of NFL? And then you got Wright State basketball you're going to be traveling for. So basically from September until...

0: class of 2027. So it's, you know, I'll take it. You got it.
1: Landon Evans.
0: Guy is a three-star kid. He's had offers from bigger schools and opportunities from bigger schools. Miami of Ohio, the Red Hawks, Travis Steele offered him. But he committed to Wright State. Just announced that earlier in the week. That's huge. He is the highest ranked commit in the history of that program. The second highest ranked commit for Wright State is actually Kellen Pickett, who surprised everybody by returning from last year's NCAA.

natural. Yeah, and you know, and Clark Kellogg, when he was on, when he came on close to, you know, around March, you know, he always comes on and hangs out with us a little bit before Selection Sunday and all that. One thing that him and I discussed, I said, you know, when you look at, because Wright State was carried by

0: analysts said Reich State would have been a French top 25 team that following year if all those guys would have came back. That's how close some of these teams have been. But, you know, but one thing Clark Kellogg and I discussed is the fact that Reich State, you see all these true freshmen coming in and helping a team like Reich State and other mid-majors. They're benefiting because the portal, you have the high major programs who are scooping up all the portal players.
1: Mm-hmm.

0: put this to the Kessler's invitation.
1: Yes.
0: Ohio State, UC, and then Dayton and Xavier on October 7th. They'll tip off the season in exhibition play. I, of course, have been very negative about it, but it's very rare where my negativity is the common opinion. It seems to be the common opinion, you know, because everything on social media is true. I love this concept. If it was like, if they announced the Kerr-Source doubleheader invitational that's going to be played at the tennis court over in Mason, an outdoor venue, it's a tennis venue, of course, an outdoor venue, it's a doubleheader, it's an exhibition thing, and let's say it was the Red Hawks, Notre Dame, and let's just say Bowling Green and UD, I would have had an issue with it. Great, that's awesome, getting some teams within a local vicinity together to go play, but it's because they took four teams that people have been clamoring for forever to play in this invitational, and then you give it to them, but you give it to them in an exhibition form, so close yet so far away. I agree with those who are saying it. No, like I agree with those who are against it at the end of the day. I'm not a fan of it.
1: I'm not mad at it simply because

yeah, until 8 p.m. Yeah, one thing that was announced yesterday to Paul Frischner, tip-off times are set for the CareSource Invitational on Wednesday, October 7th. UC and Ohio State will tip off at 3 p.m. Xavier and Dayton will tip off at 5:30. Now, the afternoon tip times have been scheduled to avoid moisture and rising dew points later.

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franchise tag him now once, but twice. I mean, he could still be in Tampa for another 3 years. But he said he felt disrespected and undervalued by the contract offers that he did receive, so it's not as if Tampa wasn't

just an insane number. I shouldn't say an insane number for Baker Mayfield, but it is considering where he's built himself back up to. But they felt their offers in the final days of negotiations were competitive. They offered Baker Mayfield a 2-year deal worth slightly above $100 million in total. Now, some are saying, you know, I see, you know, Dan.

for tricks. You know, he's had an interesting career, good career, but an interesting one. I'm not picking a side here. I understand Tampa's side. Tampa's, they're about to hit the reset button, in my opinion. That's what I kind of think is going on right now. And Baker wants a long-term. This just means two sides have two different, visions of where they want to be. And I don't think they're meshing well. I don't think this always has to be drama. I don't think this needs to be drama. I think Baker wants a long-term thing. Tampa's not in this. Why would you pay $50 million to a quarterback if you're about to rebuild? It doesn't make any sense. I'm not picking a side. I think both sides are right for how they feel, and I think both sides are right for their stance. Baker's going to dig his heels in.

factors against him. The other thing I've said on the show too, Baker Mayfield's a dangerous quarterback because he's feeling dangerous. He's a dangerous quarterback in the NFL because you can't find Bakers. That finding a Baker Mayfield talented level quarterback is still very, very tough to do. But there are levels in the NFL. I say this all the time. The good

Joe Burrow twice a year in this division. We got Lamar Jackson. You look at Patrick Mahomes. You look at Josh Allen. It's like, we need someone to go compete with those guys. They didn't believe it could be Baker. That's why they sold their future and their souls to go get Deshaun Watson. Right? Like, I still defend that move to this day.

right? It's kind of like the Steelers. We talked about that from time to time. You got to win, win with the purpose. And do you know what purpose winning with Baker Mayfield does at this point? Maybe it's not all on Baker. It's a broken down roster. But still, I find that situation to be very fascinating. Not because of how Tampa handles it, but because of what could potentially be next for Baker. A reunion in Cleveland. Or if he's still salty about the

0: they say it was Sam Darnold.
1: I didn't go with Baker.
0: Or twice, but
1: I didn't go with Baker.
0: I'm going to go with Baker. It's a quick flip there for me. But I said Sam, I'm going to go with him. He just won a Super Bowl. And he's, I think I saw that no quarterback has won more games than Sam Darnold.

72-3776 on the Freddie and Harry Cullen line. Wright's Super Bowl contender is primed for a disappointing season. I gave five about 20 minutes ago. All we need from you is one at 888-729-3776. Wright's contender for a Super Bowl could be a disappointment when it's all said and done. Nobody's talking Super Bowl with the New York Giants, but they're talking about a brand

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Donors are proud of Jordan Renaud joining us on Friday Night Love Friday on ESPN Radio, the ESPN app, and ESPN Plus. I know it's only year two for Jackson Dart, but how do I get the sense?

in New Jersey. Prior to joining us on Love Friday, Freddie and Harry, he's Harry Douglas and Freddie Coleman on ESPN Radio, the ESPN app, and don't forget about us on ESPN Plus. Nobody's talking Super Bowl with the New York Giants. So I talk playoffs, but not Super Bowl. What's a Super Bowl contender that you believe, when it's all said and done, will be a disappointment as a football team in 2026? 888 say ESPN, 888-729-3776.

skills was different. You don't know what this skill just gonna even look like or be like until those games actually played and those teams actually look like what they're supposed to look like, one way or the other. Chris in Michigan, give us a Super Bowl contender that you believe could be headed for a disappointing season.

0: years of lives of living in sex. The last place team was 9-8.
1: And easily, if they had competent quarterback play, could have won the division.
0: No doubt about it. If the Lions had a lot of injuries, they could have been in that mix as well. Who knows if the Packers would have looked like a Micah Parsons not getting injured with that torn ACL because they were playing at a freak level of defense with their guys a part of the lineup. Brian and Florida, give us a Super Bowl contender that you believe is primed for a disappointing season. Love Friday, Freddie and Harry at 888-729-3776.

0: families mention about the 49ers and their injuries. The Chargers are on that hospital floor, too. How many times we see they lost both of their starting tackles last year, and they still made the playoffs, which shows how good of a coach Jim Harbaugh is. With so many different injuries, Omari and Hampton, that running back. And he only played 9 games last year, but he still averaged over 4.4 yards.
1: Another running back got hurt, too.
0: Kamani Vidal, another guy that got hurt. And with all of that, they still made the playoffs anyway, and they weren't an easy out against the New England Patriots, having to travel cross country. If they can stay reasonably healthy, Justin Herbert's going to show up.

you got talent. You got the right kind of coach. 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He may not be a Jesse mentor, but he was not going to be devoid of talent. But Los Angeles Chargers, the new defense coordinator. Big Mike in Texas, one of my favorites. Big Mike, give us a Super Bowl contender that you believe will be a disappointing team when it's all said and done.

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1: I feel great. 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
0: Patients like Will are feeling amazing and living their best.

0: for him, completed 68% of his passes, over 4,500 yards, 34 touchdowns, and 8 interceptions. We're going to talk about that year enough because his team was so decimated by injuries on the other side that the Lions could not get to the playoffs. And Jahmyr Gibbs could get the ball a little bit more too. And you lose Montgomery to the Houston Texans. They'll find Cameron replacements, but I'll take it.
1: They got Pacheco.
0: They got Pacheco for the Kansas City Chiefs. Thank you. And I'll take Jared Goff to have a better season individually than Cam Williams.
1: All right, Freddie, you said it on your list earlier when we did our ESPN radio.

0: Scott of New York Dallas Cowboys.
1: Psychedelic Crew Scott here. Matthew Stafford's the only quarterback, but I think that offense could be even scarier this year for the Dallas Cowboys than it was last year. George Pickens played for a new contract. He played like that last year, and the Cowboys franchise tagged him. So what is he going to look like trying to even get the big money that CeeDee Lamb is getting, that Dak Prescott has? The Cowboys are the ninth best rushing offense in the National Football League. And how about Dak Prescott? That offensive line's got to get better. Yeah, I think Dak Prescott will have a better season than Matthew Stafford.
0: So all of a sudden, you no longer have PTSD. You're over it that quick.
1: This has nothing to do with the Cowboys being Super Bowl contenders. This is about individual achievement. Like Robert De Niro says, Al Capone of the Untouchables. Individual achievement. We didn't say which team. We said which quarterback.

0: scam in that sector.
1: Alright, Harry, next up, which quarterback's got a better season, Lamar Jackson or Josh Allen?
2: Why do we always have to put these two against one another?
0: Because they beat Patrick Mahomes in the playoffs, that's why.

0: Allen, excuse me, Lamar Jackson has to be stellar in his performance week in and week out and also remain healthy for 17. I'm going Lamar Jackson.
1: Yeah, I was almost there with you, but I think Josh will have a better season. Although I still worry about the wide receiver corps trying to step up. I keep waiting for Keelan Coleman to do justice to a great last name known as Coleman. Could this be the year? And if it is, that could be a different level of offensive efficiency for the Buffalo Bills. I almost let you away with Lamar Jackson. With the brand new building they're going into, your guys now calling plays, that's going to help you out. I'll take Josh Allen in this scenario.

0: because Drake May is one of the more accurate passers in the National Football League, and now you had a guy that's an area code wide receiver, and A.J. Brown. I know that offensive line issues, but that's going to help the offensive line get rid of the ball quicker, and A.J. Brown's going to help with that. I'm with you. I'm taking Drake May in this scenario.
1: Larry Friday, let's go to AFC West quarterbacks. Which quarterback will have a better season, Justin Herbert or Bo Nix?
0: I'm going to say Justin Herbert because Mike McDaniel will unlock him even more. And keep it on the rise, I guess. I think he'd be primed for a big, big year. It's another year in that offense. A new offense that really suits big wide receivers. They call on the running game. Bo Nix is really good. But Justin Herbert, that's not a throw he can't make. He's an athletic freak at 6'6", but he can do the football running and passing it. I'll take Justin Herbert in this scenario.

everything. You know, because CJ Stroud can play with that a little bit, but if you have that kind of ability and talent, you can't look like that in two playoff games, especially when he's doing the Patriots. You're right about Jaden Daniels. The only reason we didn't see Jaden Daniels last year was because he got hit. He's going to learn those lessons. The offensive play call is going to be better for learning those lessons. But I'm with you when it comes to Jaden Daniels. That's why I'm a bigger quarterback as well. What about taking a pick and following which quarterback that we believe will have the better season? He is Harry Douglas. I'm Freddie Coleman. Thanks for joining us on Love Friday, Freddie and Harry, presented by Progressive Insurance. We go from quarterbacks who we believe are going to be money over the others that we had to take your pick to a money man, E-Dog, Eric Hanlon. He's going to make sure that the money you have now on Friday will increase by Monday when the weekend is over. And that number comes your way. So we're going to hit it next on ESPN Radio. The

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2: Girls trip?

favorite songs by Van Morrison. It's called Into the Mystic. That's what she's gonna do. She's gonna roll into the Mystics and do whatever she wants to do. Don't be surprised. She has a 20-10 night, 20 points and 10 assists. I can see that happening. I'm with HD. I'm taking you over as well. All right, the Dream and Angel Reese.

0: Of course, and it's at 12.5 on DraftKings Friday, so do you think the Angel will go over or under 12.5 rebounds tonight versus the Storm?
1: Yes, she will. If she develops any kind of better touch around the rim, then she'll have to move against when the offensive rebounds. So it's offensive rebounds she gets.

Texas. I cannot say about the Nationals, but I'm going to take the under. Austin Griffin is no joke on the mound. 12-2, ERA 2.76, strikeout 8.9 strikeouts for 9 innings, has only walked 28 batters. Acuña is no joke, but Austin Griffin, that's not kind of a country club name.

0: Beans on the mound, 11 strikeouts in his last outing. He's going to face the Cincinnati Reds and Sal Stewart. So Sal Stewart having a great rookie season for the Reds, playing first, second, third, all around the diamond. But Freddie, what do you think? Post games over under 7.5 strikeouts tonight?
1: Well, there's going to be a lot of breeze. There's going to be a lot of swinging and missing. The Reds are free swing.

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thinks this will be the best team he's had since he played at LSU. Never mind the fact he went to a Super Bowl with the Cincinnati Bengals not too long ago, but I digress. I'd

0: could feel differently because, you know, doing the same thing, it obviously didn't work. So gotta change it up and try to find new ways to make it work.
1: Anytime somebody says, for better or for worse, not saying one's better than the other, then they go and explain why it's one or the other. Just ignore the better for worse, because he basically not saying it for better or for worse, not saying it's one better than the other, but man, oh man, you gotta change things up. Josh Allen wants to be politically correct. I get it. I understand that he does not want to stomp on the ex-coach grave that was Sean McDermott, his former coach of Buffalo Bills. But Josh, it's okay to say, yeah, we needed a change up, because even though we respect Sean McDermott, at a certain point, he was not the guy.

is now Josh Allen's team. They're going to have to ride and rock with him until if the defense comes around, no matter what kind of adjustments they made, or bring in Jim Leonard as the defensive coordinator. Your owner, Mr. Pegula, said, Josh, this is your team, and I got a $2.1 billion palace that you're moving into to make sure that we don't have a great house but not a great foundation when you're Josh Allen.

built the quarterback. This is his team. This is what we talk about. Josh Allen Buffalo. This is definitely Joe Burrow's team in Cincinnati. He laid down the gauntlet that he believes this is the best Bengals team he has had, including the

best thing about it is, hey, Stoke, does not know exactly what kind of questions I'm going to throw at him. But the best part is, even better, I know the answers will always be good, profound, and thoroughly entertaining, so let's not waste any more time. Number one, big a threat to Ohio State in the Big Ten. Is it the losers of Indiana or the crack attack?

had a run of COVID over the past couple of days, providing back-to-school supplies for people in your home state of Georgia, in your area where you grew up in, and they love you so much for doing that because you love doing it. What was your favorite subject in school?

year. The next week, look how you keep it broad, you couldn't keep. I'll be good the rest of the year. Even the teacher, oh, come on, you know better than that. Harry Thomas, ESHD. I'm Freddie Coleman, it's Lord Friday, Freddie and Harry. On ESPN Radio, the ESPN app, and Sirius XM Channel 80. I gave 5 teams that are Super Bowl contenders right now that I believe are primed to be disappointments. What team is a Super Bowl contender to you right now that you

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There could be disappointments when it's all said and done if you miss that number 5. The Dallas Cowboys, number 4. The Denver Broncos, number 3. Baltimore Ravens, number 2. The Chicago Bears, number 1. The Los Angeles Rams, those are the 5 Super Bowl contenders that I believe could be primed for a disappointing season.

at the gym 40 days away from the NFL season, and you said that with your chest about the Baltimore Ravens. Never mind the fact that they had a lot of close losses last year. That got the coach fired, but I digress. One of my favorites is Anthony in Dallas. I got a pretty good idea which one.

that's expected of the Dallas Cowboys because they think the defense is going to be so much better. How about the offense? That'll be scary. Okay, until I actually see it, man, Christian Parker has the goods. There's no doubt about that. They do have personnel. Still got a seat on the field. And to your point, Anthony, and believe me, I'm saying this as a Cowboys fan many, many times. So far in the last week on different shows, it's not a reach of the Cowboys to think that they can actually have a chance to be a Super Bowl contender. I

We don't see that till 2027. Because it's going to take a year, not so much the physical attributes you need to be a special player, but even the mental that can really work in your mind. Can I do it? Can I push off? Can I be that explosive player? That takes a long time mentally and spiritually for your mind and mind to catch up with your body. And when you've never had an injury like that, like he's never had in his NFL life, his football life, that mental will be a lot tougher to be a hurdle to overcome than the physical, no matter how talented Michael Parsons is. ESPN 888-729-3776 is Love Friday, Freddie and Harry with Harry Douglas and Freddie Coleman on ESPN Radio and the ESPN app. Which Super Bowl contender is primed for a

especially the third, the last 5 to 6 games of the regular season. I think both of those guys with their explosive plays could be massive for that Bears offense. Nick in New York, my friend, what you got for us on Friday night?

able to call 888-729-3776, but only one can be the call of the week, and you know it's always going to be good. 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

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There's no doubt about that. 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

They have the stones once again to not just get back to the Super Bowl, but to win the whole thing when it's all said and done. If anything, that kind of fuel has made it possible for the Patriots to say, we'll see about that. They believe what they have, after what happened last year, is sustainable, no matter who they're going to play or what the schedule is going to look like.

0: are presented to you by Progressive Insurance. You even asked Dan Lanning about Waffle House.
1: I did. First of all, I didn't realize that you use the... You said

0: valuable. You know what happens when they serve at every recruiting meeting? At every recruiting session at Oregon? Chick-fil-A.
1: Yeah.
0: Right? It's a Southern thing. So Waffle House, my question was, building chemistry in the portal world, and then I said, on a lighter note, you just got Chick-fil-A to Eugene. I know that's, you're serving that a lot at recruiting sessions. What would a Waffle House do in recruiting the Southeast? And that's with Lanning, who has spent time on Nick Saban's staff and what any

0: Georgia, even at my kids' elementary school, they had Chick-fil-A day for lunch. Chick-fil-A.
1: Stop it. Stop it.
0: He had Chick-fil-A every Tuesday for school lunch.
1: So you know what it does when it comes to recruiting, right? I mean, there's certain, there's little things that can go a long way, especially when you're in the Pacific Northwest. So there you go. So you get
0: absolutely.
1: It.
0: I get it. I certainly get it. So Ian is back from Big Ten Media Days. What was your biggest takeaway, partner?
1: Kurt Cignetti is just a flat-out gangster. This dude is...

personality, where members of the media are damn near, I'm not gonna say scared, right? But you're thinking and phrasing your

And if you don't ask the right question, that's my number one. Number two, Oregon's damn good. Ohio State is damn good. Indiana is damn good. And there's two sleepers that are brand logo teams, Amber, that I don't know how you say they're sleepers when it comes to a potential college football playoff run, but it's USC and Michigan. So you tell me, how do you say they're sleepers when it's USC?

0: of a head-to-head against Miami with the postseason.
1: But they did take their ball and go home. They refused to play in a bowl game, to your point. But that's a great observation because I hadn't thought about Notre Dame. I was going back to the SEC, and it was and all the noise coming out of the SEC at SEC Media Days last week, where it was, we're in a deeper conference. You know, I mean, they may have

0: overall in terms of the numbers, I would say it's the SEC. If you're talking about who has the best teams, it's obviously then got to be the Big Ten. They've won the national title here for years.
1: The best to me is who's got the crown, who's wearing it.
0: Well, and if that's the only barometer,
1: that's it.
0: Then it's not a conversation. Then obviously it's the Big Ten. I don't think that's the barometer. But I'm also very much an SEC girl. So I'm going to certainly argue that for me it's talent and how many.

Sauerkraut and mustard in particular.

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1: It's such a weird take. Let's continue to hear from the people. Andre is calling us from

0: 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I mean, it's like, you're playing, you know, Monopoly. 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
1: That is the classic. Tom's right. I mean, that's not that. Do you just not like ketchup?
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0: He's got something about him, Amber, that is just different. And that's Rocco Becht.
1: Will not be on the stage to play himself into a first-round pick if that ends up being possible this season. He had a 24-12 record with the Cyclones, 64 touchdowns.

text this morning. He's like, give me something good on your son. I goes, tell him I don't want his protests. He still can't beat me at anything outside of golf, badminton, bowling, baseball.

Big Ten. It's Ohio State. It's Oregon. It's Indiana. I think dark horses are USC and Michigan. Another one, possibly Penn State. And it sounds odd to say, hey, a dark horse is USC. It's

0: Giants, and they might sneak up, especially the schedule, right? USC's home,
1: this year.
0: At Michigan, at Washington, those are their three big games. They avoid Ohio State.
1: Yeah, no,
0: they
1: Ohio avoid State, Oregon. No Oregon.
0: Yep, yep.
1: Yeah. You're absolutely right. I mean, listen, it's a lot to ask of Matt Campbell coming out of the gate, but he was able to surprise consistently there at Ohio State. Rocco Becht, obviously, is very familiar with him and the system, and the OC comes over as well with them. So, yeah, I could see them ending up being in a far better position than people expect, especially with that schedule helping them out.
0: Did you think that Matt Campbell, though, would be also a dad joke guy? I did not see that.

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A was pretty skeptical, saying things like, gee, more chicken wraps? 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

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They had an interesting conversation today, Ian, on Get Up. They were talking about teams that people are sleeping on, right, in the NFL. And one of the teams that came up was the Jacksonville Jaguars, which they're not being talked about very much. There's a sound from Lancome from camp yesterday where he seems upset that they're not being talked about. He makes a reference, if I can pull up

can be bad once we get into a season, and right now they're flying under the radar, coming off of a very good season last year, particularly the second half of that season, Ian, and they should be poised to maybe surprise some people.

games and stacking wins, and the next thing you know, here they are, the NFC Championship game against, oh my gosh, the Rams and Matthew Stafford and the league MVP, right? And a team that's won the Super Bowl and nobody really gave him a shot. Winds up hosting the Big Tamale, a team that flew under the radar. Jacksonville,

us talk about them. And to make us talk about them, you got to do it again. It can't just be last year. You got to do it again. Now take a step forward. Now win in the postseason. That's your step forward. When you do that, we can't not talk about you. If you're able to look like you did last year, again, a second year in a row, now we know it's for real. It's not that there's no questions there on the team. I mean, Travis Etienne's not there anymore. You know, they're going to go running back by committee. I mean, there are some questions on

0: the next Sam Darnold. He is the next Baker Mayfield.
1: You've been saying that for a while.
0: And Bill Belichick ruined him by having Matt Patricia, a defensive coordinator, be an offensive coordinator. And he set back Mac Jones from being a quarterback as a rookie who helped them get to the playoffs to not even looking anything like the quarterback that we saw at Bama or his rookie year. Last year, when he went 4-2, with a banged up knee, beat to hell, and still found a way to keep San Francisco and their playoff hopes alive. To me, that next guy is

years. 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To your point, though, he could be quietly sitting back there, continuing to learn there in that Shanahan system. And then he takes that somewhere else, and he

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1: I just learned that Mark Zeno is madly in love with Liam Cohen. I was going to hit you to the
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